0: 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OzHarvest is calling for household waste programs and tax offsets for farmers to help fix the problem. Lee Harrison, Air News.
1: The latest Domain data highlights a significant divide between buyer budgets and seller expectations across Brisbane. Inner city house buyers are searching for homes with budgets averaging $350,000 below the listing price. Chief residential economist Dr. Nicola Powell says houses currently exhibit the largest mismatch between what buyers can spend and what sellers expect to receive.
2: The area leading that is inner Brisbane. That mismatch is $1.2 million. The next one is Brisbane Inner North. That sits at $700,000. What this shows is that there are many locations where buyer budgets are well below what those current listing prices are.
1: The Australian dollar is buying 70.8 US cents. This is Air National News. Firstly to AFL, and Brisbane Lions coach Chris Fagan has praised the re-signing of young gun Logan Morris. The 21-year-old extending his contract, keeping him with the Lions until the end of 2029. Fagan says Morris is a big boost for the club moving forward.
3: I think it's really important. He's going to be here for... He's still got another year to go on his current contract and then two more, so that's three more for Logues. You know, he's a potential leader of our club. He's a very exciting forward. It's good that his future's stitched up and he can just concentrate on playing footy now.
1: This year's AFL Grand Final could end up being the swan song for a retiring Fremantle favourite. And your Sarah Patterson has the details.
4: Sam Switkowski is vowing to leave everything on the field as he looks to extend his career by one more week and hopes for a fairy tale grand final finish. Last month, Switkowski confirmed that 2026 would be his final AFL season, with he and his wife expecting their first child and preparing to head home to Victoria. As Frio prepares to take on Sydney tomorrow night for a spot in the decider, Switkowski has told AFL.com.au he is stoked to be able to give the finals a crack and he'll be giving it everything he's got. Sarah Patterson, S Sport.
1: The Warriors aren't letting their loss to the Dolphins derail their push for a first NRL premiership. They'll now face the Knights in an elimination final on Sunday afternoon in front of a sold-out Eden Park. Australian Independent Radio News.
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6: I am looking forward to that game on Sunday afternoon. Should be a cracker. 19 degrees at the moment, 41% humidity. Winds from the northeast at 8 kilometres per hour. No rain since 9 o'clock. We've got a moderate fire danger. Partly cloudy on the northern tablelands today with south to southeasterly winds at 20 to 30 kilometres per hour, becoming lighter this evening. Top temperatures forecast for today, Inverell 23, Glen Innes 18, Armidale 16, Bundara and Tinga 21. Northwest Laverton Plains sunny with southeasterly winds at 15 to 25 kilometres per hour, becoming lighter this evening. Top temperatures forecast for today, Ashford and Bingra 25, Warriotta 27, Tamworth 21, Moree 24. Looking at tomorrow, northern tablelands, there is a frost chance of fog in the early morning. Sunny day to follow with light winds becoming northwest to southwesterlies at 15 to 20 kilometres per hour in the middle of the day. And the temperatures for tomorrow, just a fraction warmer. Inverell 25, Glen Innes and Armidale 22, Bundara 25, Tinga 24. Northwest Gladstone Plains for tomorrow, sunny. Light winds becoming west southwesterlies at 15 to 20 kilometres per hour in the early afternoon. They're becoming lighter later in the day and into the evening. Top temperatures for tomorrow, Ashford 27, Bingra and Moree 26, Warriotta 28, Tamworth 25. You're up to date. National news, sport, local weather. John Shaw, this suit 12 today with our Thursday morning program. Hope you're doing well and hope you enjoy the music.

0: Taylor Swift out of 2023, just a couple of years ago, and The Cruel Summer.
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0: Oh, it should be a great night. 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
3: 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Bit of a quiet sort of fella. I thought this will put me out in area where I hadn't been before. It's just a challenge.
2: What do you do when you're not presenting?
3: Well, I just play bowls as a recreation and meet with the family from time to time and a bit of gardening, a bit of painting.
2: What's the best piece of advice you've ever received?
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3: Honesty. 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
3: 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I do jigsaw puzzles too.
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2: Hello again. This is John Doremus with The Passing Parade and the story of the man who wrote the inspiring national song, Rule Britannia. I wonder how many of you know who did write it. His name, for the information of those of you who don't, was Thomas Arne. He was also responsible for many other fine works, yet for some curious reason, his fame as a composer did not survive him. The son of a prosperous London upholsterer and coffin maker, Thomas Arne was born in 1710. His father was anxious that he should follow a legal career, but young Thomas had only one interest, and that was music. In secret, he learned to play a number of instruments. And when his father found out, he was furious. But in the end, Thomas had his way. Come what might, he was going to be a musician. His first composition of note was an operatic setting to Madison's Rosamunda, which was performed at the Lincoln Inn Fields Theater in 1733. It was quite a family affair. His sister Susanna took the leading role, and his brother Michael also played a part. So successful was the production that Thomas Arne was appointed composer to Drury Lane Theater. In 1740, he wrote Masque of Alfred, in which was included what he chose to describe as an ode in honor of Great Britain, Rule Britannia. The work sparked off a blaze of patriotic enthusiasm. Overnight, Thomas Arne became a national celebrity. In the years that followed, he composed a number of notable works. Among the best remembered of them are his settings for songs from Shakespeare's comedies. Their tunefulness and gaiety capture the spirit of the bard's words. In 1742, he composed and produced the oratorio Abel. He also produced his own operas Britannia and Eliza. Some years earlier, he had taken a wife, Cecilia Young, the daughter of a church organist. She had a fine soprano voice, and her singing of the principal parts in her husband's early works had helped him to fame. For this, not to mention her faithfulness and devotion, he rewarded her

0: in 1744 by deserting her. Success had gone to his head. He became extravagant and developed a taste for fast and loose living. His work deteriorated accordingly. But in 1759, the University of Oxford paid tribute to his talents by conferring upon him the degree of Doctor of Music. In 1777, after a separation of 20 years, he became reunited with his ill-used wife. Their reunion was a happy one, but it was not to last for long. Within a year, Arne fell seriously ill, and on the night of March 5th, 1778, he breathed his last. It was perhaps unfortunate for Thomas Arne that among his contemporaries was the great German composer Handel, who undoubtedly overshadowed him. It seems likely that but for Handel, his name would not have been so swiftly obscured, or his works, with a notable exception of Rule Britannia and one or two others so soon forgotten. Our time is up. Till we meet again for another chapter in the Passing Parade, this is John Doremus. As always, thank you so much, and goodbye for now.
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0: Bryan Adams, always have, always will. It's almost 21 minutes to 10 o'clock. 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
0: 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More than just low prices, and they're open 7 days a week. 15 minutes to 11. Peter joins this morning. Peter, how are you?
4: I'm well, thanks, John.
0: That's the way. You're telling me you've been watering a few fruit trees. What kind of trees you got?
4: Oh, mixture, plum trees and peach trees.
0: Oh,
4: and
0: good.
4: Nectarines and, yeah, just a little bit of an orchard we've got.
0: Fair enough. The flying foxes that love you.
4: No, we've got lorikeets are worse than the flying foxes.
0: Are they really? Yeah.
4: Oh, they're terrible. You can't cook them. Anyway.
0: We feed them at home. I love the lorikeets. We get a parrot mix, you know, and you buy the parrot mix at one of the service stations in town here, and we love them in the backyard. We get parrots, cockatoos, galahs, the occasional corella. Yeah. But what, you got a lot up? Whereabouts? You got them all the time or just mainly in the summertime?
4: Just in the summertime. Oh, no, all the time. We feed a... probably shouldn't, but we feed the magpies and an array of other birds, and the lorikeets arrive, and they're the bosses. We've even got two wood ducks that are coming onto the sheep trough, and then they've been coming up to the backyard to eat a little bit of what we source out the back.
0: Yeah.
4: Mm.
0: Yeah, but they're real bosses, the lorikeets, aren't they?
4: Oh, they're terrible. Even the magpies are frightened of
0: us. I know. Anyway, all right, we're here to talk business and some money. I'll play the sound and we'll find out what it is. Or what you think it is.
4: Yeah.
0: What do you reckon it is, Peter?
4: I reckon it's an amplified piece of paper burning.
0: No, it's not, I'm sorry.
4: Oh, no. You and me.
0: Is that your first go?
4: No.
0: Is that right? It's a shocker, isn't it?
4: Oh, terrible.
0: Someone will get it. Someone will get it. Anyways, it creates some interest with the money where it is.
4: Yeah. It sure is. Yeah.
0: Anyway, hopefully we can get some rain shortly.
4: Thanks, John.
0: Thank you. See ya.
4: Bye.
0: Peter, thought it might have been a bit of paper burning up. Nah. $4,680 tomorrow morning with Jerry.

and Baby, I Love Your Way. We've got a Log's Dog Department here at Star FM now. Just had a listener call. Thank you for calling. There's a tan kelpie on the loose up around Lauder Street too. He's been wandering around up there for a while. So, yeah, people concerned these dogs that are wandering around might just happen to get run over or something. So if you're missing a tan kelpie, he's up in Lauder Street. Sugarland taking us to the news, All I Want to Do.

0: Star FM National News is brought to you by Byron Street Auto Electrics at 202 Byron Street, Inverell. They stock a wide range of batteries to suit cars, caravans and heavy machinery.
1: Hello there, I'm Sean Bindley. Labor MPs will soon be briefed on the Albanese government's migration plan before it's announced publicly. Michael Packey reports.
2: After a six-week delay, Home Affairs Minister Tony Burke will deliver his immigration plan, which is expected to see tighter rules around various visa classes. Some international students won't be able to bring their families to Australia. There could be a reduction in working holiday visas, and the appeals process is likely to be fast-tracked to clear a backlog of cases. Senior Labor MP Tanya Plibersek says the proposed changes will be sensible to make migration sustainable.
3: It has to be set at a level that is beneficial for our country.
2: One Nation MP, Barnaby Joyce, says Labor is playing catch-up after the minor party released its immigration policy on Monday.
4: We have to get this place swept because there are too many people around there stealing our ideas.
2: Mr Burke will deliver his policy changes at a speech to the National Press Club later today. Michael Packey, Canberra.
1: The federal government has scrapped the plan to place a $5,000 cap on allied health treatments for veterans. Ex-servicemen and women rallied against the move, arguing it was unfair and wouldn't go far enough to cover their health needs. In a statement, Labor says it will work with the veteran community on a new plan to ensure integrity of the system. The opposition, meanwhile, is urging the government to be more transparent about national security threats. It's been revealed ASIO has thwarted four incidents classified as major terrorism plots since the Bondi Beach terror attack in December. National Senator Bridget McKenzie says within reason, we need more information.
5: And I think it is absolutely beholden on the Minister of the day to inform not just Parliament, but indeed the people of Australia about these types of situations without compromising national security, and there are ways to do that.
1: New analysis has found One Nation's proposed changes to superannuation would cost double the previous projections. The Super Members Council says each person who takes up the offer would require $14,000 in aged pension. The council says it would cost a worker $25,000 in savings by the time they retire. In Victoria, Jess Wilson has dismissed Labor's work from home laws as an issue in search of a problem. The opposition leader says no decision will be made until after an upper house review, but maintains she's satisfied with the current system of direct negotiation between employee and employer.
6: This was always Labor, Jacinta Allen and now Ben Carroll, playing politics with an issue that is really in search of a problem. People are working from home today. There is agreements between employers and employees when it comes to working from home.
1: And a former Wallabies star claims he's still waiting to hear from the prosecutor in France as he remains in international legal limbo. French authorities issued an arrest warrant for Rocky Elsom over allegations of misuse of corporate funds during his time as the president of a rugby club in the country's south. Elsom claims he wasn't told the case was happening and he can't believe it hasn't been resolved 2 years later.
7: The one charge left is asset abuse, and in this case linked to a liquidation which happened after I left and because they didn't win enough games. It's not so much that I need to win that, it's just more saying how long will it take them to walk away from that.
1: This is Air National News. The NRL's preliminary final schedule has been published, avoiding a Saturday clash with the AFL Grand Final. The Dolphins will host the winner of the Roosters-Sharks Eliminator, while the Panthers play next Sunday. And the chance to do something special is driving the Newcastle Knights after a season plagued by injury. They head into Sunday afternoon's elimination semi-final without marquee signing Dylan Brown and front rower Trey Mooney. But centre Bradman Best says they still believe they can make their mark on the finals.
8: You know, with all the injuries we had, and whatnot, and we're still here proving everyone wrong. So, yeah, the belief's here. It's a special group. So, yeah, it's an exciting time.
1: As the Sydney Swans prepare for a match that could put them into the AFL Grand Final, Coach Dean Cox has expressed pride in how the club's got through a challenging month, marked by off-field incidents and player suspensions.
9: We had to build the trust back within the community and our supporter base and play some footy, a brand of footy that excites people and people are really proud of, and we've been able to do that.
1: The Swans play Fremantle tomorrow night at the SCG. The team's to be announced later today. And a second Formula One race event will be added to next year's blockbuster at Albert Park. A new F1 sprint competition will see three sessions of qualifying staged on the Friday, as well as a Formula One free practice session, with the 100-kilometre sprint race to take place on Saturday, ahead of standard F1 qualifying. Australian Grand Prix CEO Travis Auld says more and more shorter, faster, high-octane races are being added to the calendar. Australian Independent Radio News.
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11: 5 minutes past 11, 20 degrees downtown Inverell, 41% humidity. The wind is from the southeast now at 8 kilometres per hour. No rain since 9 o'clock. We've got a moderate fire danger. Partly cloudy on the northern tablelands today with south to southeasterly winds at 20 to 30 kilometres per hour, becoming lighter this evening. Inverell heading to the top of 23, Glen Ennis 18, Armidale 16, Bundara and Tinga both 21. Northwest slopes and plains for days. Sunny with southeasterly winds at 15 to 25 kilometres per hour, becoming lighter this evening. Ashford and Bingra 25, Warriata 27, Tamworth 21, Moree 24, the maximum temperatures forecast for today. And looking at tomorrow, northern tablelands, areas of frost, a chance of fog in the early morning. Sunny day to follow with light winds becoming northwest to southwesterlies at 15 to 20 kilometres per hour in the middle of the day. Inverell 25 tomorrow, Glen Innes 22, Armidale 22, Bundara 25, Tinga 24. Hard to imagine a frost with temperatures like that later, but anyway. Northwest slopes and plains tomorrow, sunny with light winds becoming west to southwesterlies at 15 to 20 kilometres per hour in the early afternoon, then becoming light in the afternoon and even the evening. Ashford 27, Bingra 26, Warriata 28, Tamworth 25 and Moree 26. They're the maximum temperatures for tomorrow. That's the national news, sport and local weather. It's 6.5 minutes past 10. Make that 11. We pause for the following funeral announcements. The relatives and friends of late Margaret Dawn McLaughlin, known as Dawn, aged 88 years, late of George Street, Inverell, and formerly of Homewood, Brodie's Plains, are expected to inform that Dawn's funeral service will take place at the Sapphire City Crematorium Chapel, Inverell, commencing at 10:30 a.m. tomorrow, the 18th of September, followed by interment at the Inverell Lawn Cemetery. This announcement was authorised by Thorley & Sons Funeral Services, Funeral Directors of Inverell District, and refers to the death of the late Margaret Dawn McLaughlin, known as Dawn, late of George Street, Inverell, and formerly of Homewood, Brodie's Plains. The relatives and friends of late Louise Ann Ryan, aged 65 years, late of McIver Street, Inverell, I respect and inform that Louise's funeral service will take place at the Sapphire City Crematorium Chapel, Inverell, commencing at 2 p.m. tomorrow, Friday, the 18th of September, followed by private cremation. This announcement was authorised by Thorley & Sons Funeral Services, phone 67222566, Funeral Directors of Inverell and District, and refers to the death of the late Louise Ann Ryan, later McIver Street, Inverell.

Almost 9 minutes past 11, 91.9 Star FM, John Shaw there, 3 till 12. And then Heather comes in to take you through from 12 until 3 this afternoon.

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0: Camp Pink Houses. I know it's requested tomorrow too on our Drive Time Jukebox. That reminds me, don't be shy. If you've got a favourite song, just go to our Facebook page and jot down one of your favourite songs. It'll be a pleasure to play it tomorrow afternoon between 3 and 6. Now, the Down to Earth Inverell Open Gardens will run again this year, with proceeds being donated to the Westpac Rescue Helicopter Service. It's on from 10 o'clock in the morning until 4 o'clock in the afternoon this Saturday. It's in October. Nah. Stop laughing, Lewis. He's out in the kitchen laughing. It's on the 17th of October, so you've got plenty of time to get ready. I was thinking it was this weekend. Six lovely gardens, mainly in Bray Street in Rome. Cost you just $5 per garden and $25 for all six. Look for the flags on the day. That's a month away. You can get more details at Down to Earth Inverell Open Gardens Facebook page. Something that is on this weekend. I got this one right. The Stagger Creek Tennis Club will be holding their AGM at the Stagger Creek Reserve, 485 Copeton Dam, on Sunday, the 20th of September. That's this Sunday. I got it right there. At 1 o'clock with tennis in the afternoon and afternoon tea to follow. Non-players are welcome. 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

0: Ronnie Millsap and Smoky Mountain Rain. Miley Cyrus with Wrecking Ball. 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

I'm not game too. I've been set up. That song was requested by Lewis and Desiree. And I said, is there a reason? They said, you normally sing it. Well, I didn't today. I'll be charging my auditions in future.

0: David Bowie with Starman. It's 11 minutes to 12. That's it for me today. Heather's in after 12 to keep you going on a Thursday afternoon. We've got the Eagles already gone and Roxette with It Must Have Been Love taking us up to 12 o'clock news. I'll be back tomorrow between 3 and 6 with Babs Lorraine's Drive Time Jukebox. As I mentioned earlier, if you've got a favourite song, don't be shy. Go to our Facebook page and just let us know and we'll play it tomorrow afternoon. Have a beautiful Thursday, Arvo.
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2: It's Thursday, the 17th of September, 2026. Aries. Spreading a little praise around today will bring unexpected rewards tomorrow. Taurus. It's now more important than ever to maintain your high standards. Gemini. Just concentrate on what has to be done today and leave the rest for another day. Cancer. Your instincts will be right, but is it really worth acting on them today? Leo. Red tape is sure to frustrate you at every turn. Virgo. You could inadvertently overlook an important financial matter. Libra. Prioritise what needs doing today. You can't do everything. Scorpio. It's a great time to socialise for lunch or dinner, so make some calls. Sagittarius. Life can be pretty chaotic for you and a well-meaning friend will only add to the chaos. Capricorn. Be careful what you say doesn't come back to bite you. Aquarius. If coming to a decision feels overwhelming, go with your gut instinct. Pisces. Perhaps it's time to break out and try something new. And that's today's horoscope.

0: 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They stock a wide range of batteries to suit cars, caravans and heavy machinery.
1: Hello there, I'm Sean Bindley. Veterans are expressing their relief that the federal government has scrapped its planned cap on allied health services. The $5,000 limits, announced as part of the budget, prompted a campaign by ex-servicemen and women who argued it was unfair and wouldn't be enough to meet their medical needs. Veteran Chris is amongst those who travelled to Canberra since the budget was handed down. He says he's glad their concerns have been listened to.
2: So many stories have, you know, resonated with those MPs. Obviously, when it came to the time in the caucus room, I think some of those MPs might have stood up and said, hey, this isn't the right thing to do, we need to scrap it. And, you know, lo and behold, we actually managed to make some change.
1: The Home Affairs Minister has briefed his Labor colleagues on changes to Australia's migration policy. Tony Burke is planning to tighten various visa classes, including limits on the overseas student intake. It's understood working holiday visas will be reined in and the appeals process fast-tracked to clear a backlog of cases. Mr. Burke will announce his policy to the public in a speech later today. The New South Wales Police Minister is urging all sides of politics to support the new legislation designed to crack down on organised crime. The government is introducing a bill boosting the powers of the Crime Commission to access digital devices. Yasmin Catley says that's on top of laws which would see those who plan gangland murders face life behind bars and new offences added around youth crime.
3: All of that will be going through the lower house today, and I just implore all members of this place to get behind this. This is an issue that we cannot politicise. We all need to be on the same page fighting organised crime together.
1: Victorian opposition leader Jess Wilson says she's taking nothing for granted but is determined to form a majority government after new polling revealed Labor is on track to be turfed out. Fresh analysis this week by Redbridge showed the coalition could potentially pick up more than 50 seats and form government in its own right. Ms Wilson says she won't be getting complacent, though.
4: We don't take anything for granted. That's why I spend every day out on the ground listening to Victorians and earning their trust. But what I will say is that I am running to form majority government.
1: The Queensland Farmers Federation says the government needs to take into consideration the rural landscape before building an AI centre. AI giant Anthropic has signed a long-term lease agreement to use part of the proposed Western Downs Digital Park to build the centre. Chief Executive Kylie Porter says they understand the build is needed for the country's technology future.
5: What we just urge caution about is to make sure that the land use principles are correct. You know, make sure that we're protecting high-value agriculture land at all costs and really make sure that, you know, there is no unintended consequence to water or energy assets.
1: And NBL players want cannabis made exempt from the sports drug testing regime. CEO of the Medical Cannabis Council, Fiona Patton, says community standards are changing.
6: I think it's a reality, and I don't think anyone would think that it was a performance-enhancing substance. 30% of Australians under 30 use cannabis regularly.
1: This is Air National News. Well, one win stands in the way of the Dolphins playing in their first ever NRL Grand Final. The squad are spending the week resting and recovering as they await the result of Saturday's semi-final between the Roosters and the Sharks to see who they'll face next Friday. Newly re-signed winger Tevita Nafaru says if they make it to the decider, he is ready.
7: If they gave me the call-up, I'd be ready to go. We got a little crew in the extended bench called Stay Ready, and all the extended boys, we kind of tell each other and remind each other every warm-up, stay ready, you never know what happens.
1: Meanwhile, Panther star Nathan Cleary has more time to overcome his foot injury after the NRL locked in Penrith's preliminary final for Sunday the 27th. In AFL, Giants skipper Toby Green has ended speculation about his future, making a decision on his next move. Kiara Parker reports.
8: GWS has confirmed Toby Green wants out. After 15 years at the club, his dream of a maiden premiership with the Giants over. Green has been wrestling with his future but has decided he wants to move back to Victoria for family reasons and he wants to join Geelong, reuniting with former teammate Jeremy Cameron in the forward line. After missing out on Zach Butters, the Cats have reportedly increased their offer to Green, offering him a three-year deal worth an eye-watering $3 million. Kiara Parker, Melbourne.
1: And Australia is revving up to host its first ever Formula One sprint race next year. The new Grand Prix format brings action forward to Friday with sprint qualifying, followed by a 100-kilometre sprint on Saturday. Australian Independent Radio News.
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10: With the latest from the Star FM newsroom, I'm Jerry Tavera. New England's One Nation MP Barnaby Joyce has hit back at Federal Opposition Leader Angus Taylor after he questioned what One Nation's migration policy would actually mean for families, farmers and small businesses across New England. Speaking on Star FM, Mr. Joyce says the Liberal Party under Mr. Taylor has no migration plan and runs on the back of policies driven by One Nation, and encouraged Mr. Taylor to go and work on their policy and stop concentrating on theirs. Mr. Taylor had questioned what the net overseas migration numbers would be in year one, year two and year three, with Mr. Joyce answering there are no precise numbers, adding the policy works over a three-year period. Mr. Joyce says One Nation will target overseas students who are reaching the end of their visas and have to cut net overseas migration numbers to 130,000, adding if international students want to apply for another visa, they will need to do that from overseas. He says they won't touch essential worker visas, but target temporary visa holders who are here for family reunions and those who are here illegally.
11: People coming out on some dodgy visas who just sort of arrive here with no real fixed address and no real job in mind, but they've found a sort of a quasi-back way to get in. People who come in on one visa, hop to another visa, hop to another visa, hop to another visa because they just don't want to leave. And people who are just here illegally. They were supposed to go home and they never did. Now we have to find them and send them home.
10: Farmers and rural landowners across New South Wales are reporting sightings of drones flying over private properties, including livestock paddocks, machinery sheds and crop fields. New South Wales Police's Rural Crime Prevention Team is calling on the public's help to report any suspicious drone activity in rural areas, as these drones may pose biosecurity risks, disturb livestock or infringe on privacy. Residents are asked if they see a drone, record the time, location and description of the drone, take photos or videos if safe to do so, and report the incidents to the Civil Aviation Safety Authority if the drone is being operated unsafely, and New South Wales Police if you suspect criminal activity. Anyone who's seen a drone flying over a rural property or have information about suspicious drone activity are asked to come forward, as it could help protect livestock, crops and rural livelihoods, whilst drone users are asked if they're using a drone in a rural area or near a rural industry, please consider people and properties nearby know that you're doing so and why, as it may help allay fears. Northern Tablelands Rural Fire Service, Northern Tablelands District Team have once again suspended fire permits through to this Monday for the Invera local government area. Fire permits were also suspended last week, with the RFS stating this measure is being taken to reduce the risk of fires starting and spreading under the heightened fire conditions. Landholders currently holding a fire permit are unable to light new fires or stoke up existing fires during the suspension period. The RFS advise any planned burns or activities requiring a permit are postponed, and failure in complying with this suspension will result in heavy fines. Organisers of Jammin' on the Green are making the event bigger and better for 2027, with the event to be staged over 2 days. The 2027 edition will again raise funds for local families facing health hardship at the moment, with all funds raised staying local, with recipients receiving vouchers from local businesses. Over the past 2 years, Jammin' on the Green has raised over $40,000 and assisted around 15 local families. Jammin' on the Green committee member Brock Mathers says they're organising an elegant night under the stars on Friday evening, the 12th of February, incorporating several mystery speakers prior to the main event on Saturday, the 13th of February, adding it'll be another night of fun and fundraising. Mr. Mathers confirmed on Star FM who'll be the feature artist at Jammin' on the Green on Saturday, the 13th of February.
12: But I can announce that on the 13th of February 27, our headline act for Jammin' on the Green will be Eric Groth and the Gurus. We also have a Richie Gudgeon and band showing up for the weekend. Richie's also playing at the club on the Friday night. And I'm sure we'll have local legends 3 days to Friday rock up for another performance. And they've supported the event since day one. So they're pretty popular in town. And last year they put on a great show with the bagpipes. That's to start with. Yeah. And we're still looking at, you know, local artists to showcase as well.
10: Dogs across Glendon are being encouraged to grab their humans and head to East Avenue this weekend for the official opening of the new Glendon Dog Adventure Park. The new park, which includes separate areas for small and large dogs, secure fencing, water infrastructure, shade and play features, is the result of community advocacy, consultation and planning, culminating in a dedicated space where local dogs can run, play and socialise safely. The opening promises plenty of tail wagging, with a best dressed dog competition, most waggiest tail competition and a hot dog sizzle, with gold coin donation supporting the Animal Welfare League. The community celebration will be held from 10 a.m. to 12 noon this Saturday at the Off-Leash Dog Park in East Avenue, with Glendon 7 Mayor Margot Davis and long-time dog park advocate Val Cleaver officially opening the facility. And finally in sport, Glendon's Magpies have awarded their best players for season 2026 following their presentation night last Friday night. Tyce McLaren was awarded the club's first grade Most Valuable Player Award, while the Ladies League Tag Best and Fairest Award was shared by Mary Arundale and Gwenisha Lansborough. McKeely Snow was awarded the Kerry Floyd Memorial and Club Person of the Year Awards. The club states these awards recognise not only what happens on the field, but the commitment, effort, leadership and heart that individuals bring to the club. That's the latest from the Star FM newsroom. I'm Jerry Tavera.
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14: It's 11 minutes past 12. The temperature is 20 degrees. The humidity is 41%. The wind is bearing south-southeast at 8 kilometres an hour. And the air pressure is 1,028 hectopascals. Now the forecast for today in the Northern Tablelands is partly cloudy with south to southeasterly winds at 20 to 30 kilometres an hour, becoming light in the evening. Maximum temperatures in Inverell 23, Glen Innes 18, Armidale 16, Bundara 21, Tinga 21. Northwest slopes and plains, a sunny day with southeasterly winds at 15 to 25 kilometres an hour, becoming light in the late evening. Maximum temperatures in Ashford 25, Bingara 25, Warrialda 27, Tamworth 21 and Moree 24. And having a look at tomorrow for the Northern Tablelands, areas of frost and the chance of fog in the early morning, a sunny day to follow with light winds becoming northwest to southwesterly, 15 to 20 kilometres an hour in the middle of the day. Top temperatures tomorrow in Inverell 25, Glen Innes 22, Armidale 22, Bundara 25 and Tinga 24. And for the northwest slopes and plains, a sunny day tomorrow with light winds becoming west to southwesterly at 15 to 20 kilometres an hour in the early afternoon, then becoming lighter in the late afternoon. Maximum temperatures tomorrow: Ashford 27, Bingara 26, Warrialda 28, Tamworth 25 and Moree 26. And that is your news, sport and weather up to date for the hour. Hello, hello, it's Heather sitting in for Dougal today, taking you through till 3 o'clock this afternoon. And starting us off, we're going to hear from Ash and the Baby Animals. We've also got Ace of Base and Big Mountain coming up a little later on this hour. Please do stick around. We love to have you here and I hope you enjoy. 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

Ace of Base there with Wheel of Fortune. And before that, you heard Armand Van Helden with My, My, My. It's 29 minutes past 12. Now, the Battle of the Bank is coming to Inverell, to Campbell Park, on Friday the 25th of September. Last year's winner, Peyton Childs, will open the event

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2: 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So if you might be interested in becoming a volunteer at the museum, give the office a call on 67212270. This is a community service announcement brought to you by 91.9 Star FM.
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0: Two songs there from two fantastic female singers. We had Bette Midler there with Beast of Burden, and before that you heard Katie Noonan singing with her band George, and that song was called Spawn. It's just coming up on 20 minutes away from 1 o'clock. The Inverell Art Prize will be running from the 17th of October to the 11th of November with the exhibition opening night at the Inverell Art Gallery at 6 p.m. on Saturday the 17th of October. To enter or for more information, go to the Inverell Art Gallery website. 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

0: That was Gomez there with Bring It On. And before that, you heard Arrested Development with People Every Day. Now the Inverell Music Appreciation Group present Viola and Piano Miniatures Concert at 2:30 p.m. on Sunday the 11th of October at the Salvation Army Citadel Inverell. 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And you heard about that here at Star FM 91.9. I'm Heather, sitting in for Dougal today, and you're listening to a Heather version of the Scattered Rocks show. I hope you're enjoying it. Please do stick around. There's more to come.
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Michael Jackson there with Black or White. We're now 5.5 minutes away from 1 o'clock, so taking us up to the 1 o'clock news, we've got Metallica with Enter Sandman, and I'll be back after the news. 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

0: Star FM National News is brought to you by Byron Street Auto Electrics at 202 Byron Street in Verrell. They stock a wide range of batteries to suit cars, caravans and heavy machinery.
1: I'm Mark Dransfield. The federal government's about to hand down its immigration policy, which will tighten access to various visa classes. More from federal politics editor Michael Packey.
2: Labor will shortly announce plans to lower the net migration rate to about 225,000 within 2 years. Some foreigners who apply for a student visa may be able to study in Australia, but won't be able to bring their family. There may be tougher criteria around working holiday visas, and the appeals process will be fast-tracked to help clear a backlog of cases. Senior government MP Tanya Plibersek believes the proposed changes strike the right balance.
3: It has to be set at a level that is beneficial for our country.
2: The government's policy comes just days after One Nation released its immigration plan, which would see 750,000 fewer visas granted. Party leader Pauline Hanson claims Labor has been caught flat-footed.
4: One Nation has forced them to reduce this immigration policy.
2: The coalition is still finalising its migration plan. Michael Packey, Canberra.
1: It's been a horror night on Victoria's roads, with three people killed in the space of 5 hours and two others fighting for life. Madeline Burke reports.
5: Two women in a Toyota Corolla died after their car collided with a Porsche Macan in Point Cook around 9:30 last night. Earlier, a man was killed when a car rolled down an embankment at Tremont in Melbourne's outer east. Four teenagers were seriously injured in a crash at Epping, while yesterday afternoon a 77-year-old woman was taken to hospital with critical injuries after she was hit by a car at Delahaye. A 43-year-old cyclist also fighting for life after colliding with a vehicle in Templestowe. And this morning, a man has been taken to hospital with serious injuries after he was hit by a truck in Essendon North. Madeline Burke, Melbourne.
1: New South Wales police say they're still searching for three people after laying charges over the mistaken identity killing of a man in Sydney's southwest. Sean Bindley reports.
6: 23-year-old Marco Tapia was shot dead inside his family home at Glen Alpine, with detectives confirming he was not the intended target. Two teenage boys, aged 14 and 16, are facing charges relating to murder and participating in a criminal group. Detective Superintendent Joe Dewey says police will allege the teens were hired to help with the attack.
7: We will allege that the boys were involved in a preparation plan in the aftermath of the murders by disposing of vehicles, supplying weapons and cleaning the residence that the offenders occupied at the time in exchange for financial payment.
1: Overseas now, and it's been revealed Meghan, the Duchess of Sussex's private phone number, was leaked online after she joined a UK school WhatsApp group. Parents have been criticised for leaking screenshots of the group messages. The Sussexes have since withdrawn their children from the school after just 2 days, citing security concerns. And the US Federal Reserve has increased interest rates for the first time in 3 years in a bid to curb inflation driven by the war in Iran. Checking the Aussie share market, the All Ords is trading up 9 points at 88.84. One Australian dollar is buying 70.94 US cents. This is Air National News. First to AFL, and Hawthorn coach Sam Mitchell is confident his small forwards will fire in Saturday's preliminary final against Brisbane. Nick Watson has kicked just one goal in 4 games against the Lions, while Jack Ginnivan has averaged a goal a game since joining the Hawks. Mitchell says his side is ready.
8: When you win, generally more people play well. Chicken or the egg, do you win because they played well, or do you play well because they win and they get on the end of it a bit more? So we've had a bit of extra time. We're very well prepared for every part of the game, whether that's the forward line, back line or midfield.
1: Turning to NRL, and the Roosters are eyeing off a reset from last week's finals loss to the Panthers when they take on the Sharks this weekend. Sydney now faces a do-or-die clash with Cronulla for a spot in the prelims. Star hooker Connor Watson's told Nine they have a surprising amount of confidence on the back of defeat.
9: It's weird to sort of take or to look at a loss and to take lots of positives out of it, but we have as a side, because the things that we sort of fell short on were in our control, things like discipline and some handling errors. So there's been a big focus on that.
1: And in golf, the PGA Tour will not roll out the red carpet for Australian Cameron Smith and other LIV members who wish to return in 2027. They'll instead have to play a year on the DP World Tour. Australian Independent Radio News.
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11: With the latest from the Star FM newsroom, I'm Jerry Tavera. New England's One Nation MP Barnaby Joyce has hit back at Federal Opposition Leader Angus Taylor after he questioned what One Nation's migration policy would actually mean for families, farmers and small businesses across New England. Speaking on Star FM, Mr. Joyce says the Liberal Party under Mr. Taylor has no migration plan and runs on the back of policies driven by One Nation, and encouraged Mr. Taylor to go and work on their policy and stop concentrating on theirs. Mr. Taylor had questioned what the net overseas migration numbers would be in year one, year two and year three, with Mr. Joyce answering there are no precise numbers, adding the policy works over a three-year period. Mr. Joyce says One Nation will target overseas students who are reaching the end of their visas and have to cut net overseas migration numbers to 130,000, adding if international students want to apply for another visa, they will need to do that from overseas. He says they won't touch essential worker visas, but target temporary visa holders who are here for family reunions and those who are here illegally.
12: People coming out on some dodgy visas who just sort of arrive here with no real fixed address and no real job in mind, but they've found a sort of a quasi-back way to get in. People who come in on one visa, hop to another visa, hop to another visa, hop to another visa because they just don't want to leave. And people who are just here illegally. It's just, they were supposed to go home and they never did. Now we have to find them and send them home.
11: Farmers and rural landowners across New South Wales are reporting sightings of drones flying over private properties, including livestock paddocks, machinery sheds and crop fields. New South Wales Police's Rural Crime Prevention Team is calling on the public's help to report any suspicious drone activity in rural areas, as these drones may pose biosecurity risks, disturb livestock or infringe on privacy. Residents are asked if they see a drone, record the time, location and description of the drone, take photos or videos if safe to do so, and report the incident to the Civil Aviation Safety Authority if the drone is being operated unsafely, and New South Wales Police if you suspect criminal activity. Anyone who's seen a drone flying over a rural property or have information about suspicious drone activity are asked to come forward, as it could help protect livestock, crops and rural livelihoods, whilst drone users are asked if they're using a drone in a rural area or near a rural industry, please consider people and properties nearby know that you're doing so and why, as it may help allay fears. Northern Tablelands Rural Fire Service, Northern Tablelands District Team have once again suspended fire permits through to this Monday for the infra-local government area. Fire permits were also suspended last week, with the RFS stating this measure is being taken to reduce the risk of fires starting and spreading under the heightened fire conditions. Landholders currently holding a fire permit are unable to light new fires or stoke up existing fires during the suspension period. The RFS advise any planned burns or activities requiring a permit are postponed, and failure in complying with this suspension will result in heavy fines. Organisers of Jammin' on the Green are making the event bigger and better for 2027, with the event to be staged over 2 days. The 2027 edition will again raise funds for local families facing health hardship at the moment, with all funds raised staying local, with the recipients receiving vouchers from local businesses. Over the past 2 years, Jammin' on the Green has raised over $40,000 and assisted around 15 local families. Jammin' on the Green committee member Brock Mathers says they're organising an elegant night under the stars on Friday evening, the 12th of February, incorporating several mystery speakers prior to the main event on Saturday, the 13th of February, adding it'll be another night of fun and fundraising. Mr. Mathers confirmed on Star FM who'll be the feature artist at Jammin' on the Green on Saturday, the 13th of February.
13: But I can announce that on the 13th of February, 27, our headline act for Jammin' on the Green will be Eric Groth and the Gurus. We also have a Richie Gudgeon and band showing up for the weekend. Richie's also playing at the club on the Friday night. And I'm sure we'll have local legends 3 days to Friday rock up for another performance. And they've supported the event since day one. So they're pretty popular in town. And last year they put on a great show with the Bagpipes. That's to start with. And we're still looking at, you know, local artists to showcase as well.
11: Dogs across Glenelg are being encouraged to grab their humans and head to East Avenue this weekend for the official opening of the new Glenelg Dog Adventure Park. The new park, which includes separate areas for small and large dogs, secure fencing, water infrastructure, shade and play features, is the result of community advocacy, consultation and planning, culminating in a dedicated space where local dogs can run, play and socialise safely. The opening promises plenty of tail wagging, with a best dressed dog competition, most waggiest tail competition and a hot dog sizzle, with gold coin donations supporting the Animal Welfare League. The community celebration will be held from 10 a.m. to 12 noon this Saturday at the Off-Leash Dog Park in East Avenue, with Glen Seven Mayor Margot Davis and long-time dog park advocate Val Cleaver officially opening the facility. And finally in sport, Glenelg Magpies have awarded their best players for season 2026 following their presentation night last Friday night. Tyus McLaren was awarded the club's first grade most valuable player award, while the Ladies League Tag Best and Fairest award was shared by Mary Arundale and Gwenisha Lansborough. McKeely Snow was awarded the Kerry Floyd Memorial and Club Person of the Year awards. The club states these awards recognise not only what happens on the field, but the commitment, effort, leadership and heart that individuals bring to the club. That's the latest from the Star FM newsroom. I'm Jerry Tavera.
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15: Good afternoon. It's 11 minutes past one. The temperature is 23 degrees. The humidity is 36%. The wind is bearing north-northeast at 3 kilometres an hour. And the barometric pressure is 1,026 hectopascals. Now, the forecast for today in the Northern Tablelands is for a partly cloudy day with south to southeasterly winds 20 to 30 kilometres an hour, becoming light in the evening. Maximum temperatures in Inverell 23, Gleninnis 18, Armidale 16, Bundara 21 and Tinga 21. And for the northwest slopes and plains, a sunny day with southeasterly winds at 15 to 25 kilometres an hour, becoming light in the late evening. Maximum temperatures in Ashford 25, Bingara 25, Warialda 27, Tamworth 21 and Moree 24. And looking at tomorrow in the Northern Tablelands, we can expect areas of frost and the chance of fog in the early morning. A sunny day to follow with light winds becoming northwest to southwesterly, 15 to 20 kilometres an hour in the middle of the day. Top temperatures tomorrow: Inverell 25, Gleninnis 22, Armidale 22, Bundara 25 and Tinga 24. And for the northwest slopes and plains, a sunny day tomorrow with light winds becoming west to southwesterly at 15 to 20 kilometres an hour in the early afternoon, then becoming lighter in the late afternoon. Maximum temperatures in Ashford 27, Bingara 26, Warialda 28, Tamworth 25 and Moree 26. And that is your news, sport and weather up to date for the hour. It's now 13 minutes past one. I'm Heather, sitting in for Dougal today, bringing you a kind of scattered rocks mixology mashup kind of a show. We've got gossip coming up, and we're also going to hear Evanescence, Janet Jackson, The Foo Fighters and Melitha Etheridge coming up a little later on. Please do stick around. 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

0: Evanescence there with Going Under. And before that, you heard Gossip with Heavy Cross. It's 21 minutes past one. 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
3: 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Aussie country music from Buddy Williams, Slim Dusty. 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

0: That was Led Zeppelin there with Immigrant Song. And you also heard Janet Jackson with Escapade. It's 1:30, actually just coming up on 29 minutes away from 2 o'clock.
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0: Melissa Etheridge there with Bring Me Some Water and the Foo Fighters' Breakout. 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

0: Something for Kate there with Truly. And before that, you heard Toto with Africa. Now, from our community service announcement files, we've got the Rotary Club of Inverell East, who are hosting Inverell's Got Talent Showcase Night at 7 p.m. on Friday the 16th of October at the Inverell Town Hall. 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

Yothu Yindi there with Treaty. It's now 4 minutes away from 2 o'clock. So taking us up to the 2 o'clock news, we've got the Bangles with Walk Like an Egyptian, and I'll be back to bring you the final hour of this Scattered Rocks show. 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
1: Star FM National News is brought to you by Byron Street Auto Electrics at 202 Byron Street in Verrell. They stock a wide range of batteries to suit cars, caravans and heavy machinery.
2: I'm Mark Dransfield. Backpackers who wish to work in Australia for longer than a year will soon have to enter a ballot system. The Home Affairs Minister has set out the federal government's new immigration policy at the National Press Club. The plan also ramps up deportations for people who overstay their visas while prioritising skilled workers in critical sectors. Tony Burke says migration remains at the core of our national identity.
3: Some countries describe themselves as a melting pot. It's not a term I ever use of Australia. In a melting pot, anything you throw into it loses its shape and dissolves. I view our nation very much through the shape of an orchestra. It's a pretty bad orchestra when everything's the same instrument.
2: Meantime, the federal government succumbed to pressure and scrapped a controversial cap on veterans' health funding. More from federal politics reporter Nelson Scott.
4: Labor proposed a $5,000 cap on allied health services in a bid to save the budget around $750 million over 3 years. The policy was condemned by veterans, warning it threatened the medical care they rely on. The government has now removed the limit after a concerted campaign against the measure. Independent Senator Jackie Lambie has told Parliament it shows the power of veterans.
5: When we stand up united, we win.
4: Liberal MP and ex-serviceman Phil Thompson says the government should go further and sack the Veterans Affairs Minister.
6: When the veterans came to Canberra to seek a meeting, they weren't even able to get in the room with Minister Matt Keogh.
4: Labor says it's now consulting with former defence personnel to improve the system. Nelson Scott, Canberra.
2: The first hearing for the Royal Commission into Corruption within Victoria's construction sector will get underway next week, but it's still unclear who will pay all the bills. Former Premiers Daniel Andrews and Jacinta Allen, as well as former ministers, could be called to give evidence when the inquiry gets underway next Wednesday. But Premier Ben Carroll says it hasn't been decided whether the government will pay for their legal costs.
7: We are working through those issues. These are issues that the Royal Commissioner will have a view on. This is the toughest Royal Commission in Victoria's history. Nobody and nothing is off limits.
2: The federal government is facing growing calls to step up efforts against food waste. Lee Harrison has more.
8: A new report reveals Australia is binning more than 29 million meals every single day. Experts warn the nation is now on track to miss its goal of halving food waste by 2030. OzHarvest is calling for household waste programs and tax offsets for farmers to help fix the problem. Lee Harrison, Air News.
2: The head of the World Health Organization says the Ebola outbreak in Congo is still spreading, but there are signs of improvement. Tedros Adhanom Ghebreyesus says transmission's fallen in the province where the outbreak began, and no new cases have been reported since May in a neighbouring province. But he warns the emergency is not over yet.
9: Make no mistake, the epidemic continues to grow and continues to kill. More than 7,200 cases have been reported and over 3,500 deaths across 7 provinces.
2: This is Air National News. The NRL's preliminary final schedule has been published, avoiding a Saturday clash with the AFL Grand Final. The Dolphins will host the winner of the Roosters Sharks Eliminator, while the Panthers play the next Sunday. This year's AFL Grand Final could end up being the swan song for a retiring Fremantle favourite. Sarah Patterson reports.
10: Sam Switkowski is vowing to leave everything on the field as he looks to extend his career by one more week and hopes for a fairy tale Grand Final finish. Last month, Switkowski confirmed that 2026 would be his final AFL season, with he and his wife expecting their first child and preparing to head home to Victoria. As Frio prepares to take on Sydney tomorrow night for a spot in the decider, Switkowski has told AFL.com.au he is stoked to be able to give the finals a crack and he'll be giving it everything he's got. Sarah Patterson, S Sport.
2: Aussie tennis star Alex de Minaur says he's using this weekend's Davis Cup tie against Poland to reboot his season after an early exit at the US Open. And Rockhampton's Fitzroy River has officially been locked in to host the 2032 Olympic rowing event. Following independent assessments, the course has been deemed a safe, fair and consistent field for the Games, with the venue given the tick of approval from the IOC. Australian Independent Radio News.
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12: With the latest from the Star FM newsroom, I'm Jerry Tavera. New England's One Nation MP Barnaby Joyce has hit back at Federal Opposition Leader Angus Taylor after he questioned what One Nation's migration policy would actually mean for families, farmers and small businesses across New England. Speaking on Star FM, Mr. Joyce says the Liberal Party under Mr. Taylor has no migration plan and runs on the back of policies driven by One Nation, and encouraged Mr. Taylor to go and work on their policy and stop concentrating on theirs. Mr. Taylor had questioned what the net overseas migration numbers would be in year one, year two and year three, with Mr. Joyce answering there are no precise numbers, adding the policy works over a three-year period. Mr. Joyce says One Nation will target overseas students who are reaching the end of their visas and have to cut net overseas migration numbers to 130,000, adding if international students want to apply for another visa, they will need to do that from overseas. He says they won't touch essential worker visas, but target temporary visa holders who are here for family reunions and those who are here illegally.
13: People coming out on some dodgy visas who just sort of arrive here with no real fixed address and no real job in mind, but they've found a sort of a quasi-back way to get in. People who come in on one visa, hop to another visa, hop to another visa, hop to another visa because they just don't want to leave. And people who are just here illegally. They were supposed to go home and they never did. Now we have to find them and send them home.
12: Farmers and rural landowners across New South Wales are reporting sightings of drones flying over private properties, including livestock paddocks, machinery sheds and crop fields. New South Wales Police's Rural Crime Prevention Team is calling on the public's help to report any suspicious drone activity in rural areas, as these drones may pose biosecurity risks, disturb livestock or infringe on privacy. Residents are asked if they see a drone, record the time, location and description of the drone, take photos or videos if safe to do so, and report the incidents to the Civil Aviation Safety Authority if the drone is being operated unsafely, and New South Wales Police if you suspect criminal activity. Anyone who's seen a drone flying over a rural property or have information about suspicious drone activity are asked to come forward, as it could help protect livestock, crops and rural livelihoods, whilst drone users are asked if they're using a drone in a rural area or near a rural industry, please consider people and properties nearby know that you're doing so and why, as it may help allay fears. Northern Tablelands Rural Fire Service, Northern Tablelands District Team have once again suspended fire permits through to this Monday for the Invera local government area. Fire permits were also suspended last week, with the RFS stating this measure is being taken to reduce the risk of fires starting and spreading under the heightened fire conditions. Landholders currently holding a fire permit are unable to light new fires or stoke up existing fires during the suspension period. The RFS advise any planned burns or activities requiring a permit are postponed, and failure in complying with this suspension will result in heavy fines. Organisers of Jammin' on the Green are making the event bigger and better for 2027, with the event to be staged over 2 days. The 2027 edition will again raise funds for local families facing health hardship at the moment, with all funds raised staying local, with recipients receiving vouchers from local businesses. Over the past 2 years, Jammin' on the Green has raised over $40,000 and assisted around 15 local families. Jammin' on the Green committee member Brock Mathers says they're organising an elegant night under the stars on Friday evening, the 12th of February, incorporating several mystery speakers prior to the main event on Saturday, the 13th of February, adding it'll be another night of fun and fundraising. Mr. Mathers confirmed on Star FM who'll be the feature artist at Jammin' on the Green on Saturday, the 13th of February.
14: But I can announce that on the 13th of February 27, our headline act for Jammin' on the Green will be Eric Groth and the Gurus. We also have a Richie Gudgeon and band showing up for the weekend. Richie's also playing at the club on the Friday night. And I'm sure we'll have local legends 3 days to Friday rock up for another performance. And they've supported the event since day one. So they're pretty popular in town. And last year they put on a great show with the bagpipes. That's to start with. Yeah. And we're still looking at, you know, local artists to showcase as well.
12: Dogs across Glendon are being encouraged to grab their humans and head to East Avenue this weekend for the official opening of the new Glendon Dog Adventure Park. The new park, which includes separate areas for small and large dogs, secure fencing, water infrastructure, shade and play features, is the result of community advocacy, consultation and planning, culminating in a dedicated space where local dogs can run, play and socialise safely. The opening promises plenty of tail wagging, with a best dressed dog competition, most waggiest tail competition and a hot dog sizzle, with gold coin donation supporting the Animal Welfare League. The community celebration will be held from 10 a.m. to 12 noon this Saturday at the Off-Leash Dog Park in East Avenue, with Glendon 7 Mayor Margot Davis and long-time dog park advocate Val Cleaver officially opening the facility. And finally in sport, Glendon's Magpies have awarded their best players for season 2026 following their presentation night last Friday night. Tyce McLaren was awarded the club's first grade Most Valuable Player Award, while the Ladies League Tag Best and Fairest Award was shared by Mary Arundale and Gwenisha Lansborough. McKeely Snow was awarded the Kerry Floyd Memorial and Club Person of the Year Awards. The club states these awards recognise not only what happens on the field, but the commitment, effort, leadership and heart that individuals bring to the club. That's the latest from the Star FM newsroom. I'm Jerry Tavera.
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17: It's 11 minutes past 2. The temperature is 23 degrees. The humidity is 30%. The wind is bearing south-southeast at 13 kilometres an hour. And the barometric pressure is 1,025 hectopascals. Now, it's a partly cloudy day today in the Northern Tablelands with a south-southeasterly wind, 20 to 30 kilometres an hour, becoming light in the evening. And for the northwest slopes and plains, a sunny day, southeasterly winds, 15 to 25 kilometres an hour, becoming light in the late evening. Now, looking at tomorrow, in the Northern Tablelands, we can expect areas of frost and the chance of fog in the early morning. A sunny day to follow with light winds becoming northwest to southwesterly, 15 to 20 kilometres an hour in the middle of the day. Top temperatures tomorrow in Inverell 25, Glen Innes 22, Armidale 22, Bundara 25 and Tinga 24. And for the northwest slopes and plains, a sunny day tomorrow with light winds becoming west to southwesterly at 15 to 20 kilometres an hour in the early afternoon, then becoming lighter in the late afternoon. Maximum temperatures tomorrow in Ashford 27, Bingara 26, Warialda 28, Tamworth 25 and Moree 26. And that is your news, sport and weather up to date for the hour. We are in our final hour now of this afternoon's show. I'm Heather, sitting in for Dougal, and coming up, I'm going to take a little presenter's liberty and I'm going to do a two-up of Bob Dylan, the man, the master, Uncle Bob, as we call him in my family, because it's my dad's birthday today. And what do you do when it's your dad's birthday? You play Bob Dylan. So I hope you enjoy. 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

0: that was Kenny Rogers with Always Leaving, Always Gone. And before that, you heard Bob Dylan with All Along the Watchtower, going out to my dear old dad. Happy birthday, Dad. It's 18 minutes past 2 o'clock. 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

0: Blue Oyster Cult there with Don't Fear the Reaper and Rancid with Maxwell Murder. It's 26 minutes past two. 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
2: Hello. Hello again. This is John Doremus with The Passing Parade and the story of the man who wrote the inspiring national song, Rule Britannia. I wonder how many of you know who did write it. His name, for the information of those of you who don't, was Thomas Arne. He was also responsible for many other fine works, yet for some curious reason, his fame as a composer did not survive him. The son of a prosperous London upholsterer and coffin maker, Thomas Arne was born in 1710. His father was anxious that he should follow a legal career. But young Thomas had only one interest, and that was music. In secret, he learned to play a number of instruments. And when his father found out, he was furious. But in the end, Thomas had his way. Come what might, he was going to be a musician. His first composition of note was an operatic setting to Madison's Rosamunda, which was performed at the Lincoln Inn Fields Theater in 1733. It was quite a family affair. His sister Susanna took the leading role, and his brother Michael also played a part. So successful was the production that Thomas Arne was appointed composer to Drury Lane Theater. In 1740, he wrote Masque of Alfred, in which was included what he chose to describe as an ode in honor of Great Britain, Rule Britannia. The work sparked off a blaze of patriotic enthusiasm. Overnight, Thomas Arne became a national celebrity. In the years that followed, he composed a number of notable works. Among the best remembered of them are his settings for songs from Shakespeare's comedies. Their tunefulness and gaiety capture the spirit of the bard's words. In 1742, he composed and produced the oratorio Abel. He also produced his own operas Britannia and Eliza. Some years earlier, he had taken a wife, Cecilia Young, the daughter of a church organist. She had a fine soprano voice, and her singing of the principal parts in her husband's early works had helped him to fame. For this, not to mention her faithfulness and devotion, he rewarded her in 1744 by deserting her. Success had gone to his head. He became extravagant and developed a taste for fast and loose living. His work deteriorated accordingly. But in 1759, the University of Oxford paid tribute to his talents by conferring upon him the degree of Doctor of Music. In 1777, after a separation of 20 years, he became reunited with his ill-used wife. Their reunion was a happy one, but it was not to last for long. Within a year, Arne fell seriously ill, and on the night of March 5th, 1778, he breathed his last. It was perhaps unfortunate for Thomas Arne that among his contemporaries was the great German composer Handel, who undoubtedly overshadowed him. It seems likely that but for Handel, his name would not have been so swiftly obscured, or his works, with the notable exception of Rule Britannia and one or two others so soon forgotten. Our time is up. Till we meet again for another chapter in the Passing Parade, this is John Doremus. As always, thank you so much, and goodbye for now.
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When your rooster crows at the break of dawn, look out your window and I'll be gone. 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

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And it ain't no use in calling out my name, gal, I can't hear you anymore.

0: The Everly Brothers there with Wake Up Little Susie. And before that, you heard the second of our Bob Dylan double play going out to my dad on his birthday. That was Don't Think Twice, It's All Right. And before that, you heard Blind Melon with No Rain. It's 20 minutes to 3. 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

0: That was Izzy Stradlin and the Juju Hounds with the song Pressure Drop. Before that, you heard the Fugees with No Woman, No Cry. 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
0: 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It offers a range of activities and new members are always welcome. 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Sapphire City Concert Band rehearses every Monday starting at 6:45 p.m. to 8:30 p.m. at the Inverell Music Centre on Moore Street. 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And the Northern Tablelands Wildlife Carers is a local non-profit wildlife rescue organisation who rescues, rehabilitates and releases all native wildlife. 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Now, Sisters in Stitches Quilting Group meet on every Monday at the Baptist Church Hall, Wade Street, from 9:30 a.m. to 3:30 p.m. If you would like to join them or for more information, please contact 0423 976 819 or you can phone 0402 611 407. And the Sapphire City Toastmasters meetings are on the first and third Mondays of each month, starting at 7:15 p.m. at the Salvation Army Hall, Vivian Street. For more information, call 0459 845 071 and leave a message. 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

And that was the Sunny Boys there with Alone With You. We're now 3 minutes away from 3 o'clock, so taking us up to the 3 o'clock news, we've got Rayana J with Breakfast in Bed. And make sure you stick around because Beth's in next with the Drive Time Show. Thank you so much for listening and I'll talk to you again soon. I'm Heather, sitting in for Dougal today. You're listening to Star FM at 91.9.

0: Star FM National News is brought to you by Byron Street Auto Electrics at 202 Byron Street in Verrell. They stock a wide range of batteries to suit cars, caravans and heavy machinery.
1: I'm Mark Dransfield. The federal government will introduce a ballot for working holiday visas and restrict international students from switching courses. The Home Affairs Minister has used a key speech to outline Labor's immigration policy. The plan will also speed up visa processing for key workers in healthcare, construction and agriculture. Tony Burke has told the National Press Club the government's committed to fixing the system.
2: If you want to come on a temporary basis to Australia, apply for a temporary visa. If you want to come to Australia permanently, apply for a permanent visa. And if you no longer have a valid visa, you should leave Australia. That's all it is.
1: Meantime, Australia's population growth has eased slightly to 1.4% in the year to March, according to the latest ABS data. The price of fuel is continuing to climb as tensions in the Middle East push up the price of oil. Natroad CEO Warren Clark says the government needs to look at cutting the road user charge once again.
3: The road freight sector carries this industry through very tough times, did an exceptional job through COVID. You know, the fuel crisis is a thing that this government can't really control, but what they can control is actually the taxes that get lumped on it in these extraordinary times of difficulty.
1: New South Wales police say they're working to track down more offenders after laying charges over the mistaken identity death of a Sydney University student. Dusty Fitzpatrick reports.
4: Marco Tapia was shot dead inside the bedroom of his family home at Glen Alpine in the city's southwest. Police later confirmed the wrong house had been targeted in the attack, which is suspected to be linked to Sydney's escalating gangland war. Two teenage boys aged 14 and 16 have now been charged with murder and several other offences. Detective Superintendent Joe Dewey says it's alleged the teens were hired by a criminal group.
5: We will allege that the boys were involved in a preparation plan in the aftermath of the murder.
4: Police are searching for three other people they believe were also involved in Mr. Tapia's death. Dusty Fitzpatrick, Sydney.
1: A man's been arrested after a bizarre incident outside an Adelaide McDonald's restaurant this morning. The 38-year-old was allegedly cutting branches off a tree in the car park with a machete. When police searched the man, they also found a knife and a balaclava. He'll face court later today on multiple charges. Overseas now, and Buckingham Palace has issued a rare denial over claims in a new book that King Charles said Princess Diana would be forgotten soon enough following her death in 1997. Nine's Europe correspondent Mimi Becker reports.
6: In his upcoming memoir, Swan Song, Diana's brother, Earl Spencer, claims a then Prince Charles hissed on the phone that we'll forget about her soon enough during a heated argument over Diana's funeral procession. Earl Spencer writes the exchange exposed the king's pent-up contempt for his ex-wife. Buckingham Palace issued a rare response today, saying, "While we do not comment on books as a matter of principle, His Majesty is mindful that the pain of fraternal grief can cloud reason, affect judgment and colour memory in ways others do not recognise, even many years after such a loss." Mimi Becker, London.
1: This is AIR National News. Sam Mitchell is full of belief his Hawks are ready for Saturday's preliminary final. Eddie Summerfield reports.
7: Thousands of fans watching on here at Dingley. Hawthorn can end Brisbane's three-peat hopes on Saturday, but it's not a talking point for Hawks coach Sam Mitchell.
8: Oh, I'm not going to give you a clickbait on three-peats.
7: Nick Watson and Jack Ginnivan goalless last time against the Lions. The coach expecting them to rebound.
8: When you win, generally more people play well.
7: Ned Reeves is training as he pushes for a return from a larynx injury. A decision on playing two rucks to be made at match committee.
8: A slant towards having some more energy around the bubble with the second ruck, so that's one of the things that we'll discuss.
7: Eddie Summerfield, Dingley.
1: The NRL's preliminary final schedule is locked in, steering clear of a clash with Aussie rules. Toby Goff explains.
9: The Dolphins will kick off next week's blockbuster weekend in the Friday night spotlight at Suncorp Stadium, hosting either the Roosters or the Sharks. On the other side of the bracket, minor premiers Penrith will host their grand final qualifier at a Coors Stadium on the Sunday afternoon, bypassing Saturday's AFL grand final entirely. The Sunday slot becomes a major boost for the Panthers, handing star player maker Nathan Cleary maximum recovery time as he raises the clock to overcome a stress-related foot injury. Toby Goff reporting.
1: And Brighton's made a shock comeback from 2 points down to beat Man United 3-2 in the English League Cup. Australian Independent Radio News.
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11: Thank you, Heather, for that great show. It was lovely to hear your voice on air again. Now, the temperature at the moment is 23.2 degrees. We have relative humidity of 30%. Well, of course, we've had no rain. The wind is 2 kilometres per hour from the south-southeast. And the barometric pressure is 1,026 hectopascals and falling. 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This is Beth and I'm here until 6. After 6, Brett is in with Pub Night. We have the Meals on Wheels roster for tomorrow, Friday. Amanda Green, Yvonne Mitchell, two crews from Connection, and that is the third Friday of the month already, so September is half gone. If you'd like to find out more information, you can ring the ladies at Inverell Meals on Wheels on 6722 1951. 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Volunteers help communities to run smoothly, so keep up the great work and thank you very much for whatever time you can do.
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And that was ABBA there, starting us off with Lay All Your Love on Me. At 11 and a half minutes past 3, we now have Cyndi Lauper, I Drove All Night.

0: Juice Newton there. The sweetest thing I ever knew was loving you. How lovely is that? And Cyndi Lauper, I Drove All Night. Now, the Inverell Shire Library is hosting Borthwick and Butler solicitors to give a presentation on wills, estates and what you can do to be prepared on Monday the 21st of September at 10:30 a.m. While this presentation is tailored to seniors, everyone is welcome. Please contact 67288 130 or see the library staff for bookings. 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

Paul McCartney and Wings there, Take It Away, and Carl Douglas starting us off, Kung Fu Fighting. 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The VRA, Rescue New South Wales Inverell Squad Incorporated, are holding their annual general meeting at 6 p.m. on Wednesday the 7th of October at 37 Medora Street, Inverell. Inverell Rescue Squad members and interested members of our community are invited to attend. You heard about that right here on Star FM. Now a bit of country coming up. Adam Harvey, The House That Jack Built.

0: And up Seal there with Fly Like an Eagle. Dr. Hook, When You're in Love with a Beautiful Woman, and Adam Harvey starting us off with The House That Jack Built. It's now just 20 minutes away from 4 o'clock. 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

And that was Prince there, When Doves Cry, back from 1984, and Foster and Allen starting us off with The Old Rugged Cross. It's now 10 minutes away from 4 o'clock. No. 2027 marks 100 years of the World Day of Prayer services being held around the world and in Australia. They are looking to form a committee to ensure the continued success of this event. A meeting will be held at the Uniting Church Chapel on Friday the 18th of September starting at 10 a.m. They look forward to seeing as many representatives as possible from all different churches in Inverell to attend this meeting. So if that's something you think you'd like to do, head to the Uniting Church Chapel on Friday the 18th of September, which is tomorrow, and help them form a committee. Now, to take us up to the 4 o'clock news, we have a couple of songs. Shania Twain, If You're Not In It For Love, I'm Outta Here, and then Chumbawamba with Tub Thumping, and that will take us up to the 4 o'clock news. You're not-

0: 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Let's go.
1: So who's going to drive?
0: Well, I'll drive there and you drive home.
1: Oh, nice try. I think it's your turn.
0: No, I drove last week on Sunday.
1: Yeah, that was for breakfast.
2: They're actually having a very intelligent conversation.
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2: Why?
1: It's not.
2: Because they're talking about not drink driving before they go out.
1: It's not.
0: Okay, okay, okay. So if you don't drive tonight...
1: Yeah.
0: You will tomorrow night?
1: Yeah.
0: Okay.
1: What are you doing now?
0: Calling a taxi.
2: With a first offence at 0.05, you can lose your licence for up to 6 months. 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
4: 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They stock a wide range of batteries to suit cars, caravans and heavy machinery.
5: I'm Mark Dransfield. The Federal Opposition admits parts of the government's migration plan have merit, but says it needs more detail. Home Affairs Minister Tony Burke has set out Labor's immigration policy at the National Press Club. The plan stops most international students from bringing relatives while placing more visa overstayers in detention. But Shadow Home Affairs Minister John O'Dunham says there are still too many new arrivals.
6: 245,000 NOM, which is projected by this government for the year 27-28, is still above the long-term average pre-COVID. We're still not building enough homes and the system is clearly not working. So there's more work to do. Happy to work with government, but we would like them to come to the table.
5: Meantime, veterans are welcoming the federal government's decision to scrap its planned cap on allied health services. Former defence personnel rallied against the move, arguing it was unfair and wouldn't go far enough to cover their health needs. The government says it'll now work with the veteran community on a new plan to ensure the integrity of the system. Former Navy clearance diver John Armfield says he's delighted, but there is still work to do.
7: If we could go back to fixing the problems within the Australian Defence Force and not creating new ones, and we fix that, then we don't have service personnel becoming veterans. We don't have a burden on Department of Veterans Affairs, and we don't have budgetary measures that require a cap to be introduced.
5: A young woman has been kicked, punched and repeatedly stabbed during a Melbourne brawl. Police were first called to a reserve last night following reports of two groups of youths fighting. They arrived to find an 18-year-old with a number of stab wounds and the others involved gone. Detective Acting Sergeant Ali Sammy says it could have been much worse.
8: It's outrageous that youths are out there wielding these knives, stabbing people. It only takes a millimetre and we're talking about a homicide. So we're very lucky in this case. We're not having that conversation. The victim is in hospital recovering, receiving treatment and speaking with us.
5: Security camera video has been released as detectives hunt for a vandal who graffitied the Anzac War Memorial in Sydney's Hyde Park. A man stopped and graffitied a pillar post while walking with a group on Friday night. Police say the memorial remains damaged despite efforts to clean it up. Environmentalists are accusing the Queensland government of rushing a deal to build the state's biggest data centre in the Western Downs. AI giant Anthropic has signed a long-term lease agreement to use part of the proposed Western Downs Digital Park. But Darling Downs Environment Council coordinator Ari Tallon says not enough is known about the long-term risks of data centres for nearby communities.
9: And there's no independent assessment for any of those social or ecological, agricultural considerations. The whole process of planning and considering the impacts on a community and economy is very fraught, very inconsistent, very fragmented.
5: And polar scientists have released the most complete analysis of ice loss from Greenland and Antarctica, underlining the effects of human-induced climate change. They say more than 11 trillion tonnes of melted ice has flowed into the oceans between 1979 and 2023. This is AIR National News. First to NRL, and the Roosters are eyeing off a reset from last week's finals loss to the Panthers when they take on the Sharks this weekend. Sydney faces a do-or-die clash with Cronulla for a spot in the prelims. Star hooker Connor Watson has told Nine they have a surprising amount of confidence on the back of defeat.
3: It's weird to sort of take or to look at a loss and to take lots of positives out of it, but we have as a side, because the things that we sort of fell short on were in our control, things like discipline and some handling errors. So there's been a big focus on that.
5: AFL and Lions coach Chris Fagan says he's still not ready to make a call on Noah Answorth's availability for Saturday's preliminary final against the Hawks as the defender fights to recover from a badly tweaked ankle.
10: There's some optimism around him, but I'm not 100% sure, and I'm not that keen to take anyone into a final who might not be somewhere near 100%, so we'll just have to wait and see. I'm really uncertain at the moment how that'll all turn out.
5: And Australia's lost its season-opening rights for the Formula One. The Melbourne event bumped to third stop on the 2027 calendar. Bahrain will open the season in March, but Albert Park will welcome a new sprint race to accompany Saturday qualifying. Australian Independent Radio News.
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12: It's just 5 minutes past 4 o'clock and you're listening to Star FM. The temperature at the moment, 21.5 degrees. 27% relative humidity, a westerly wind of 11 kilometres per hour with gusts up to 22 kilometres per hour, and the barometric pressure is 1,024.3 hectopascals. Now today we started off with a minimum of 2 and our expected tops was 23. The UV index is very high and the fire danger moderate. Coming up tomorrow, Friday, 25 degrees, 2 degrees overnight tonight, and 5% chance of less than a millimetre of rain. So not much chance of rain tomorrow. Now to get back onto the music, to start some music. For this second hour, we have Tom Cochrane with Life is a Highway.

And that was Del Reeves there, Girl on the Billboard, starting us off, Tom Cochran. Life is a Highway. Coming up now at 12 and a half minutes past four, we have Sailor, Girls, Girls, Girls.

0: And that was Budsy Moreau there, Biding My Time, and Sailor starting us off with Girls, Girls, Girls. It's now just on 20 minutes past four and you're listening to Star FM 91.9, Inverell's Community Radio. 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

If you have an interest in older veteran or vintage vehicles, or any kind of vehicles, motorcycles or even model railways, you would probably enjoy becoming involved with like-minded people at the National Transport Museum. 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So if you might be interested in becoming a volunteer at the museum, give the office a call on 67212270. This is a community service announcement brought to you by 91.9 Star FM.

Rain, Hey Soul Sister. Coming up now, 27 minutes away from 5 o'clock, we have Smokey, if you think you know. Oh, no, not that one. For a few dollars more. And then Steps with 5678.

0: And that was Steps there, 5, 6, 7, 8, and Smokey for a few dollars more. It's just now 20 minutes away from 5 o'clock. Coming up now, we have Star FM's Presenter of the Month, and shortly on this day, brought to us by the Inverell RSM Club.
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1: 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Storytime is no longer offered on a Thursday. Toddler Storytime for the 18 months to 3 year olds will be offered at 11 a.m. on the 2nd and 4th Wednesday each month. Contact the Inverell Library in Campbell Street on 67288130 to find out more. The Inverell RSM Club has some excellent all-day dining options. 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
4: On this day, September 17th, it was on this day in 1900, the Commonwealth of Australia is proclaimed. In 1914, Andrew Fisher becomes the Prime Minister of Australia for the third time. In 1916, World War I flying ace, the Red Baron, wins his first aerial combat over France. In 1920, the National Football League is born in Ohio. 12 teams pay $100 each to join the American Professional Football Association, which is renamed the NFL in 1922. In 1934, RCA Victor releases the first 33 and a third RPM recording. It's Beethoven's Fifth Symphony, performed by the Philadelphia Orchestra at the Philadelphia Academy of Music.

0: 1940, Adolf Hitler indefinitely postpones Operation Sea Lion, the planned German invasion of Great Britain. In 1941, the New Zealand Labour Party abolishes the death penalty. It's reintroduced by the national government in 1950 before being finally removed from the statute book in 1961. In 1944, Operation Market Garden takes place and the largest airborne operation of World War II, Allied paratroopers land in the Netherlands in a failed attempt to capture the Arnhem Bridge over the Rhine.
1: Montgomery believed that he had the answer to defeating the Germans without the need for the broad front strategy. He decided that it would be best for the Allies to employ one bold stroke, which would place them on the frontiers of Germany and possibly end the war by Christmas 1944.
0: In 1964, American sitcom Bewitched, starring Elizabeth Montgomery, premieres on ABC TV. Also in 1964, Motown Records releases the Supreme single, Baby Love. It becomes their second consecutive number one hit. In 1967, American rock band The Doors appears for the first and last time on The Ed Sullivan Show, with singer Jim Morrison reneging on a promise to change a lyric, prompting producers to offer no further invitations.

1974 TV comedy series MASH, adapted from the movie starring Alan Alda, Loretta Swift, Wayne Rogers and McLean Stevenson, debuts on CBS in the US. It runs for 11 years, garnering 14 Emmy and one Peabody Award. In 1982, the single Bad to the Bone by George Thorogood and the Destroyers is first released.

0: 1987, Pope John Paul II arrives in San Francisco, meets with AIDS patients, and embraces an AIDS-infected child. In 1988, the 24th Summer Olympic Games open in Seoul, Korea. In 2001, major trading markets in the United States, including the New York Stock Exchange and the New York Mercantile Exchange, reopened for the first time since the September 11 terrorist attacks. In 2010, the 54-year run of the soap opera As the World Turns ends as its final episode is broadcast.
1: I didn't realize how hard it would be to say goodbye.
2: Well, you know, darling, I don't think there should be goodbyes. Just

0: In 2011, British singer-songwriter Adele's single, Someone Like You, goes number one in the US. The track also tops charts in Australia, Ireland, New Zealand, Finland, France, Italy, Poland, Switzerland and the UK. In 2018, needles are purposely hidden in strawberries in Australia, prompting the federal government to order an investigation.
1: A needle hidden inside this sweet snack, only discovered when Erin Gelkin bit into it, pricking her tongue.
2: Absolutely shocked. Pretty shaken up. Absolutely abhorrent. Why someone would want to do that?
0: In 2021, France recalls its ambassadors to the US and Australia, describing their new AUKUS pact and the cancellation of a major military contract as a stab in the back. In 2023, British comedian Russell Brand is accused of rape, sexual assaults and emotional abuse by four women in an investigation by the Sunday Times and Channel 4 in the UK.
3: Amidst this litany of astonishing, rather baroque attacks are some very serious allegations that I absolutely refute. These allegations pertain to the time when I was working in the mainstream, when I was in the newspapers all the time, when I was in the movies, and as I've written about extensively in my books, I was very, very promiscuous. Now, during that time of promiscuity, the relationships I had were absolutely always consensual.
0: On this day, September 17th,
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And that was the Deltones there. Come a little bit closer. It's now 9 minutes away from 5 o'clock. At 5 o'clock, not only do we get the national news, but we also get the regional news as well. To take us up to the 5 o'clock news, a couple of songs, Ugly Kid Joe with Cats in the Cradle, and then Wet, Wet, Wet with Love Is All Around, and that will take us up to the 5 o'clock news.

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1: Star FM National News is brought to you by Byron Street Auto Electrics at 202 Byron Street, Inverell. They stock a wide range of batteries to suit cars, caravans and heavy machinery.
2: Hello there, I'm Terry Daniel. The Veteran Affairs Minister is continuing to stare down calls from the opposition to resign. Matt Keogh has bowed to pressure and scrapped a controversial $5,000 cap on veterans' health services. The decision follows a concerted campaign from ex-defence personnel, the Coalition, Greens and also the Independents. Mr Keogh has told Parliament the federal government will continue to care for Australians who've served.
3: We committed to listen and we did and we heard. And we have responded. And as part of that, we are not proceeding with the threshold.
2: Labor has introduced a series of changes to Australia's immigration system in a bid to drive down the migration intake. A ballot will be introduced for the Working Holiday Visa program, and international students will be restricted from changing courses. There will also be new guardrails on the visitor's visa with a no further stay provision. The Albanese government is hoping these changes will help lower the net migration rate to 225,000 within 2 years. Victorian Premier Ben Carroll has conceded hearings for the Royal Commission into the corruption of the construction sector could run through the Victorian election campaign.
4: That is open to the Royal Commissioner. I'm proud that we are up and running. I've been Premier 6 weeks. I promised it in my first press conference, a Royal Commission. I want to be truly transparent and independent and get out of the Royal Commissioner's way.
2: The opening hearing will be held next Wednesday, and while the schedule and list of witnesses is yet to be finalised, it could include former Victorian Premiers Daniel Andrews and Jacinta Allen. Unions are raising concerns Australian workers aren't benefiting from the artificial intelligence boom. Mark Dransfield has more.
5: A survey of more than 6,500 workers has found that for three quarters of staff, working hours have not been reduced with AI. In fact, Unions New South Wales Secretary Thomas Costa says some workers have even had unpaid overtime increase.
6: They're being asked to respond a lot more quickly. There's a lot more expectations on them because of the introduction of AI, but they're also being asked to train AI. They're being asked to do more activities that involve AI.
5: They're calling for new guardrails around AI use. Mark Dransfield, Air News.
2: Brisbane Airport is set to unveil a major renovation in time for the school holiday rush. Lachlan Gray has the details.
7: An upgraded 12-lane passport control area at the international airport will be operational from tomorrow. The new control point has been relocated upstairs to level 4 alongside the new security screening area. For the first time, check-in, security screening and passport control will be located on the same level. It comes just in time for the September school holidays, with almost 2 million passengers expected to pass through the gates between September 18 and October 12, and more than 84,000 expected on Monday, October 5, following the NRL Grand Final. Lachlan Gray, Brisbane.
2: Briefly in other news, authorities say they're working with the tourism industry to minimise the impacts of H5 bird flu in New South Wales. The strain has been detected on Montague Island on the state's south coast off Naruma. The island is a popular tourist destination, home to a population of seals and dozens of bird species. And a report has found members of Generation Z are more likely to be caught out by ticket sales scams, particularly when it comes to buying on social media. This is Air National News. Formula One and the 2027 calendar has been released. Air Sport's Paul Walsh has the details.
8: The Australian Formula One Motor Racing Grand Prix will host its first sprint race as part of its schedule earmarked for the 2027 calendar. The FIA has increased the number of sprint races to include Australia, Monaco, Bahrain, Japan and Abu Dhabi. The Australian Grand Prix will be the third in the 2027 season, with the race taking place on Sunday the 4th of April, after races in Bahrain and Saudi Arabia, which were cancelled in 2026. Also added to the calendar will be races in Turkey and Portugal. Paul Walsh for Air Sport.
2: Critics of the proposed Olympic rowing site in Rockhampton in Queensland are warning it's not a done deal yet. The Queensland State Government is celebrating the IOC's approval for rowing and canoe sprint events to be held on the Fitzroy River following a technical site assessment, which has also been endorsed by World Rowing and Paddle Worldwide. But rowing coach and commentator Ray Ebert says politicians aren't telling the full story.
9: There's two more gates, as they call it. The next gate is about the deliverability, the legacy, the environmental impact and the cost. And if that gets passed, then there's a third step about the accommodation and the transport.
2: Cricket News and Matthew Wade has called time on his Big Bash League career after 119 matches across three clubs. Australian Independent Radio News.
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11: With the latest from the Star FM newsroom, I'm Jerry Tavera. New England's One Nation MP Barnaby Joyce has hit back at Federal Opposition Leader Angus Taylor after he questioned what One Nation's migration policy would actually mean for families, farmers and small businesses across New England. Speaking on Star FM, Mr Joyce said, says the Liberal Party under Mr Taylor has no migration plan and runs on the back of policies driven by One Nation, and encouraged Mr Taylor to go and work on their policy and stop concentrating on theirs. Mr Taylor had questioned what the net overseas migration numbers would be in year one, year two and year three, with Mr Joyce answering there are no precise numbers, adding the policy works over a three-year period. Mr Joyce says One Nation will target overseas students who are reaching the end of their visas and have to cut net overseas migration numbers to 130,000, adding if international students want to apply for another visa, they will need to do that from overseas. He says they won't touch essential worker visas, but target temporary visa holders who are here for family reunions and those who are here illegally.
12: People coming out on some dodgy visas who just sort of arrive here with no real fixed address and no real job in mind, but they've found a sort of a quasi-back way to get in. People who come in on one visa, hop to another visa, hop to another visa, hop to another visa because they just don't want to leave. And people who are just here illegally. It's just, they were supposed to go home and they never did. Now we have to find them and send them home.
11: Farmers and rural landowners across New South Wales are reporting sightings of drones flying over private properties, including livestock paddocks, machinery sheds and crop fields. New South Wales Police's Rural Crime Prevention Team is calling on the public's help to report any suspicious drone activity in rural areas, as these drones may pose biosecurity risks, disturb livestock or infringe on privacy. Residents are asked if they see a drone, record the time, location and description of the drone, take photos or videos if safe to do so, and report the incident to the Civil Aviation Safety Authority if the drone is being operated unsafely, and New South Wales Police if you suspect criminal activity. Anyone who's seen a drone flying over a rural property or have information about suspicious drone activity are asked to come forward, as it could help protect livestock, crops and rural livelihoods, whilst drone users are asked if they're using a drone in a rural area or near a rural industry, please consider people and properties nearby know that you're doing so and why, as it may help allay fears. Northern Tablelands Rural Fire Service, Northern Tablelands District Team have once again suspended fire permits through to this Monday for the infra-local government area. Fire permits were also suspended last week, with the RFS stating this measure is being taken to reduce the risk of fires starting and spreading under the heightened fire conditions. Landholders currently holding a fire permit are unable to light new fires or stoke up existing fires during the suspension period. The RFS advise any planned burns or activities requiring a permit are postponed, and failure in complying with this suspension will result in heavy fines. Organisers of Jammin' on the Green are making the event bigger and better for 2027, with the event to be staged over 2 days. The 2027 edition will again raise funds for local families facing health hardship at the moment, with all funds raised staying local, with recipients receiving vouchers from local businesses. Over the past 2 years, Jammin' on the Green has raised over $40,000 and assisted around 15 local families. Jammin' on the Green committee member Brock Mathers says they're organising an elegant night under the stars on Friday evening, the 12th of February, incorporating several mystery speakers prior to the main event on Saturday, the 13th of February, adding it'll be another night of fun and fundraising. Mr. Mathers confirmed on Star FM who'll be the feature artist at Jammin' on the Green on Saturday, the 13th of February.
13: But I can announce that on the 13th of February, 27, our headline act for Jammin' on the Green will be Eric Groth and the Gurus. We also have a Richie Gudgeon and band showing up for the weekend. Richie's also playing at the club on the Friday night. And I'm sure we'll have local legends 3 days to Friday rock up for another performance. And they've supported the event since day one. So they're pretty popular in town. And last year they put on a great show with the bagpipes. That's to start with. Yeah. And we're still looking at, you know, local artists to showcase as well.
11: Dogs across Glendon are being encouraged to grab their humans and head to East Avenue this weekend for the official opening of the new Glendon's Dog Adventure Park. The new park, which includes separate areas for small and large dogs, secure fencing, water infrastructure, shade and play features, is the result of community advocacy, consultation and planning, culminating in a dedicated space where local dogs can run, play and socialise safely. The opening promises plenty of tail wagging, with a best dressed dog competition, most waggiest tail competition and a hot dog sizzle, with gold coin donation supporting the Animal Welfare League. The community celebration will be held from 10 a.m. to 12 noon this Saturday at the Off-Leash Dog Park in East Avenue, with Glendon 7 Mayor Margot Davis and long-time dog park advocate Val Cleaver officially opening the facility. And finally in sport, Glendon's Magpies have awarded their best players for season 2026 following their presentation night last Friday night. Tyus McLaren was awarded the club's first grade Most Valuable Player Award, while the Ladies League Tag Best and Fairest Award was shared by Mary Arundale and Gwenisha Lansborough. McKeely Snow was awarded the Kerry Floyd Memorial and Club Person of the Year Awards. The club states these awards recognise not only what happens on the field, but the commitment, effort, leadership and heart that individuals bring to the club. That's the latest from the Star FM newsroom. I'm Jerry Tavera.
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15: It's 11 and a half minutes past five and welcome to the third hour of Drive Time today, Thursday, on Star FM. Now, the temperature at the moment is 19.4 degrees. We have 30% relative humidity, a southerly wind of 13 kilometres per hour, gusting up to 22 kilometres per hour, and the barometric pressure is 1,025.2 hectopascals. The UV index is very high and the fire danger is high. Now, coming up tomorrow, Friday, we're expecting 2 degrees as our minimum overnight and up to 25 tomorrow. So, nice day, very similar to today. And very shortly, we'll get on to some music. Carrie Underwood's going to start us off to Black Cadillacs.
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0: And that was Betty Everett's Shoop Shoop song, It's In His Kiss, and starting us off, Carrie Underwood there, Two Black Cadillacs. Now, the Staggy Creek Tennis Club Incorporated will be holding their AGM at the Staggy Creek Reserve, 485 Copedon Dam Road, on Sunday the 20th of September at 1 p.m. with tennis and afternoon tea to follow. Non-players are welcome and new players are needed. For more information, contact 67232912 or 0408 4681. I'll do that one again, 0408 4681416. And there is a little postscript at the bottom. The club is needing more players as well. So if you like to play tennis, go out, have a go. Used to be a lovely little group, and I'm sure it still is. It's the Staggy Creek Tennis Club out on the Copedon Dam Road. And you heard about that right here on Star FM.
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attend. 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

And that was Creedence Clearwater Revival there, The Fortunate Son, Foster and Allen, My Grandfather's Clock, and The Police Don't Stand So Close to Me. All great songs. Now, the RSPCA Inverell branch is holding its annual general meeting on Saturday the 19th of September upstairs at the Inverell RSM Club, commencing at 10 a.m. Anyone interested in the welfare of animals in the Inverell district is welcome to

0: And that was Dr. Hook there, Red Winged Blackbird, Nikki French, Total Eclipse of the Heart. The Inverell Motorcycle Restorers Club Incorporated wish to advise members they are holding their annual general meeting at 7:30pm on Tuesday the 22nd of September, upstairs at the Inverell RSM Club. All positions will be vacated. For all inquiries and nominations, please contact the club secretary, David Meek, on 0427 938585 or email inverell.mcrc@gmail.com. 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

0: And that was Meghan Trainor, Lips Are Moving. Steve Ford, I Ain't That Guy. Now, coming up very shortly to take us up to the news, we have Tracy Chapman. But first, Brett is here. Brett, what is for dinner?
1: We're on the toasted sandwiches tonight. The chef's thrown the towel in. He's gone, so I'm in charge tonight. So
0: all right.
1: Ham, cheese and tomatoes on the go.
0: Ham, cheese and tomato fried sandwiches. I think we decided fried's much nicer than toasted. So if that's what you want for tea, or if you're happy to cook Brett something a bit better, he'll be here until 9 o'clock. Just knock on the door and bring him in lamb shank or something. I'm sure he'll eat it. But other than that, it is a toasted ham, cheese and tomato sandwich. Now, for his tea, do you call it tea or do you call it dinner or
1: dinner,
0: supper?
1: Actually, dinner? Mum calls it tea and I call it dinner. So
0: we've always had breakfast, dinner and tea.
1: Yeah, right.
0: And I was just reading earlier on Facebook, what do you call your last meal of the day? Not very many people.
1: I call it a block of chocolate, that's
0: what I call it. Now that's a snack. So Trace Chapman, Fast Car, and then the Dixie Chicks with Travelling Soldier to take us up to the news.

0: Star FM National News is brought to you by Byron Street Auto Electrics at 202 Byron Street in Verrell. They stock a wide range of batteries to suit cars, caravans and heavy machinery.
1: Hello there, I'm Terry Daniel. Backpackers who wish to work in Australia for longer than a year will soon have to enter a ballot system. The Home Affairs Minister has set out the federal government's new immigration policy at the National Press Club. The plan also ramps up deportations for people who overstay their visas while prioritising skilled workers in critical sectors. Tony Burke says migration remains at the core of our national identity.
2: Some countries describe themselves as a melting pot. It's not a term I ever use of Australia. In a melting pot, anything you throw into it loses its shape and dissolves. I view our nation very much through the shape of an orchestra. It's a pretty bad orchestra when everything's the same instrument.
1: The Albanese government has put the public service on notice that it must be prepared to limit diesel fuel use and get fuel to where it's most needed if shortages emerge. As the conflict in the Middle East continues, major suppliers are considering implementing export restrictions. CEO of Australian Convenience and Petroleum Marketers Association, Rowan Lee, says we've got a price issue, not a supply problem.
3: What we're seeing is the wholesale price of diesel, which is traded in Singapore, which is we get the vast majority of our diesel, that has gone up. In July, it was about $113 US a barrel. Currently, it's $187 US a barrel. Now, at the height of the crisis, we're at $232 a barrel. So that's what's driving up the price of diesel in the market here.
1: Victorian taxpayers could be footing the legal bills for the former government ministers who are forced to face the Royal Commission into corruption within the Victorian construction sector. Stephanie Wacklewick has more.
4: The list of witnesses is yet to be finalised, but former Premiers Daniel Andrews and Jacinta Allen, as well as former ministers, could be called to give evidence. And Premier Ben Carroll says whether they pay their own legal bills will be up to the Commissioner and the Department of Premier and Cabinet.
5: We are working through those issues.
4: The opening hearing has been set down for next Wednesday, where Commissioner Christopher Karakas is expected to outline his plans for the running of the inquiry. The schedule is also yet to be released, and the Premier has conceded hearings could run through the election campaign. Opposition leader Jess Wilson has already pledged to strengthen the terms of reference to include all unions and not just the CFMEU if she wins government. She also wants to appoint two additional commissioners.
6: We're looking at potential candidates for that right now.
4: Stephanie Wacklewick, State Parliament, Melbourne.
1: The New South Wales Premier is hoping proposed legislation cracking down on organised crime murders will sail through the New South Wales State Parliament. Jefferson Shaw reports.
7: New offences for teenagers carrying out gangland shootings and firebombings and maximum life sentences for anyone plotting organised crime murders are being introduced today. Police also requested a change allowing officers to immediately seize devices of those under investigation and facing a court summons. Premier Chris Minns says the government promised to give officers additional powers to tackle the new wave of crime in the state.
8: Today will give effect to that promise.
7: Mr. Minns says he hopes the legislation becomes law next week. The opposition is slamming the government for not putting the laws forward earlier and calling on the police minister to admit organised crime is out of control. Jefferson Shaw, Sydney.
1: Finally, to the Australian share market, the All Ords closed up 36 points at 89.11. One Australian dollar was buying 71.2 US cents. This is AIR National News. Melbourne has scored a second Formula One race event at next year's Australian Grand Prix. A Formula One sprint competition will be added to the Albert Park blockbuster from April 1st to April 4th. Australian Grand Prix CEO Travis Old is defending ticket price hikes.
9: We've tried to manage ticket pricing to make sure the event remains accessible, but also then to balance that with the interest in the event and the increasing costs of putting on major events, but also our desire to keep investing in the event, whether we want to grow our music offering, our food offering, our celebration of Melbourne's culture. All those things come at a cost.
1: NRL News and the Newcastle Knights are happy to wear the underdog tag in Sunday afternoon's semi-final against the New Zealand Warriors at Eden Park in New Zealand. A crowd of 50,000 Warriors fans awaits the Knights. 5'8" Fletcher Sharp says he's excited by what's coming.
10: I think the group's kind of taken that underdog mentality all year, so now we like being in that position now, and pressure comes with us though as well.
1: In AFL news, Sydney Swans coach Dean Cox has confirmed Justin McInerney will return to take on the Fremantle Dockers in their preliminary final at the SCG. Defender Harry Cunningham is in doubt with a calf injury, while there's no recall for forward Joel Amati. And in soccer news, the Australian Cup final between Melbourne Victory and South Melbourne will be played at Amy Park on October 10. Australian Independent Radio News.
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12: 18 degrees here in the beautiful Sapphire City. 35% is the humidity. Winds coming from the south at 11 k's an hour, and it's actually got a little bit of a nip to it. It's gusting up to 18 k's an hour. There's no rain in the rain gauge, quite obviously. We certainly need it. It's very, very dry out there, and there's like a 5% chance of anything happening in that regard. What's going to happen tomorrow? Friday, sunny with a top of 25, 2 degrees overnight. Saturday's looking sunny as well, with a top of 28. Get this, Sunday, 31 degrees top temperature, 6 degrees overnight. It's not often you get 25 degrees between the low and the top. That's a bit crazy. Monday's going to be 31 degrees too. Tuesday, 31 with a late shower. And Wednesday's going to drop down a little bit, 25 degrees. 10 degrees overnight, 90% chance of 1 to 5. So hopefully a little bit of rain then. And the sun will rise tomorrow at 5.51 and set at 5.50. I love it when they're close together like that. 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You're with Brett. We're doing Pub Night. I hope you're having a great night out there. Like Beth said, I've got some toasted sandwiches on the go at the moment. The chef's left. I'm pouring my own beers. I'm trying to get everything done. No, I'm on the water and muesli bars as per usual. We've got some good songs coming up this hour. We've got Australian Crawl. We've got Jamiroquai. We've got Tom Petty, ZZ Top. So let's get stuck into it. Star FM 91.9, Pub Night. Woo!

Voodoo Gurus there. Axe Grinder, Australian Crawl before that, with Daughters of the Northern Coast. You're on Star FM 91.9. You're with Brett. It's 6:15. Here's a good song from Jamiroquai.

0: NXS there. Kiss the Dirt. Falling Down the Mountain. That's not a good thing. Jamiroquai before that with Cosmic Girl. You're on Star FM 91.9. You're with Brett. We've got a few words coming up from our sponsors. Then some Joan Armour Trading.
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is there with a bit of breakdown. Joan Armour Trading before that. When I love it when you call me names. You're on Star FM 91.9. I don't like being called names, not very often. They might be a good ones. Anyhow, the Inverell McIntyre Lions Club drew their mini lotto competition last Saturday, the 12th of September 2026. The numbers drawn out were 4, 18, 10, 11, 14 and 5. There were no winning tickets and the jackpot has escalated to $2,666. Very nice. Ticket buyers are asked to pick 6 numbers from 19. The next draw will take place at the Imperial Hotel this Saturday, the 19th of September 2026. Tickets are $1 each for 2 chances to win the jackpot. Tickets can be obtained from Lennon's Butchery and various businesses throughout Inverell and from the sales table in Byron Street on Thursdays and Fridays. And remember, you heard it here first on Star FM.

If you have an interest in older veteran or vintage vehicles, or any kind of vehicles, motorcycles, or even model railways, you would probably enjoy becoming involved with like-minded people at the National Transport Museum. The National Transport Museum on Rifle Range Road is a fantastic asset for Inverell, and they are looking for volunteers to assist in the day-to-day running of the venue. So if you might be interested in becoming a volunteer at the museum, give the office a call on 67212270. This is a community service announcement brought to you by 91.9 Star FM.

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You're with Brett. It's 20 minutes to 7 o'clock. 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

0: ZZ Top there. Best guitarist in the world. Shame there's only one left. So sad. Got me under pressure there. Split Ends before that with I've Got You. You're on Star FM 91.9. We've got a few words coming up from our sponsors. Then some Jet.
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You're on Star FM 91.9. You're with Brett. It's pub night. We've got a couple to take us up to the national news. Amy Winehouse and

0: Star FM National News is brought to you by Byron Street Auto Electrics at 202 Byron Street, Inverell. They stock a wide range of batteries to suit cars, caravans and heavy machinery.
1: Hello there, I'm Terry Daniel. The Veteran Affairs Minister is continuing to stare down calls from the opposition to resign. Matt Keogh has bowed to pressure and scrapped a controversial $5,000 cap on veterans' health services. The decision follows a concerted campaign from ex-defence personnel, the Coalition, Greens and also the Independents. Mr Keogh has told Parliament the federal government will continue to care for Australians who've served.
2: We committed to listen and we did and we heard. And we have responded. And as part of that, we are not proceeding with the threshold.
1: Labor has introduced a series of changes to Australia's immigration system in a bid to drive down the migration intake. A ballot will be introduced for the Working Holiday Visa program, and international students will be restricted from changing courses. There will also be new guardrails on the visitor's visa with a no further stay provision. The Albanese government is hoping these changes will help lower the net migration rate to 225,000 within 2 years. Victorian Premier Ben Carroll has conceded hearings for the Royal Commission into the corruption of the construction sector could run through the Victorian election campaign.
3: That is open to the Royal Commissioner. I'm proud that we are up and running. I've been Premier 6 weeks. I promised it in my first press conference, a Royal Commission. I want to be truly transparent and independent and get out of the Royal Commissioner's way.
1: The opening hearing will be held next Wednesday, and while the schedule and list of witnesses is yet to be finalised, it could include former Victorian Premiers Daniel Andrews and Jacinta Allen. Unions are raising concerns Australian workers aren't benefiting from the artificial intelligence boom. Mark Dransfield has more.
4: A survey of more than 6,500 workers has found that for three quarters of staff, working hours have not been reduced with AI. In fact, Unions New South Wales Secretary Thomas Costa says some workers have even had unpaid overtime increase.
5: They're being asked to respond a lot more quickly. There's a lot more expectations on them because of the introduction of AI, but they're also being asked to train AI. They're being asked to do more activities that involve AI.
4: They're calling for new guardrails around AI use. Mark Dransfield, Air News.
1: Brisbane Airport is set to unveil a major renovation in time for the school holiday rush. Lachlan Gray has the details.
6: An upgraded 12-lane passport control area at the international airport will be operational from tomorrow. The new control point has been relocated upstairs to level 4 alongside the new security screening area. For the first time, check-in, security screening and passport control will be located on the same level. It comes just in time for the September school holidays, with almost 2 million passengers expected to pass through the gates between September 18 and October 12, and more than 84,000 expected on Monday, October 5, following the NRL Grand Final. Lachlan Gray, Brisbane.
1: Briefly in other news, authorities say they're working with the tourism industry to minimise the impacts of H5 bird flu in New South Wales. The strain has been detected on Montague Island on the state's south coast off Naruma. The island is a popular tourist destination, home to a population of seals and dozens of bird species. And a report has found members of Generation Z are more likely to be caught out by ticket sales scams, particularly when it comes to buying on social media. This is Air National News. First up, AFL, and the MCG holds no fears for Brisbane ahead of Saturday's preliminary final against Hawthorn. The Brisbane Lions losing just 3 of 12 games since the 2023 grand final at the MCG. Coach Chris Fagan says they've adapted their game for the ground where the grand final is played.
7: But yeah, it was a hurdle ground for us for a long, long, long time. I don't know what our record's been there recently, but I'm pretty sure we've won a majority of our games that we've played there. I think we've developed a style of ball movement that suits that ground.
1: In other AFL news, former West Coast coach Adam Simpson has ruled himself out of the race for the North Melbourne coaching job. Simpson says he met with the club's general manager of football, Todd Viney, and CEO Jennifer Watt, but says he won't take it any further. And GWS skipper Toby Green is leaving the GWS Giants. He's moving back to Victoria and joining Geelong. Cricket news, and the Perth Scorchers have announced the signing of exciting West Aussie batsman Will Malacek for the upcoming Big Bash season. Should he play, the 18-year-old could become one of the youngest scorchers ever, with teammates Cooper Connolly and Marley Biedman both debuting at 19 years of age. Scorchers GM Cade Harvey says it's another homegrown talent find for the six-time champions.
8: That's what the Scorchers are about, is bringing our own through the system, and ticks all the boxes from us in terms of, you know, having seen him as a 15-year-old and playing in our pathway programs and being able to see him develop to the player that he is now and the opportunities that we get now to get him out in Orange.
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10: 15 degrees here in the beautiful Sapphire City. Humidity's at 41%. The wind's coming from the south-southwest at 9 k's an hour and gusting up to 11 k's an hour. There's no rain in the rain gauge. Quite obviously, it's been very, very dry. Hopefully, we'll get a little bit very soon. Tomorrow, Friday, it's going to be sunny with a top of 25 degrees. 2 degrees overnight, so cool night still. Saturday, 28 degrees, top temperature 5 degrees overnight. Sunday's looking quite toasty, actually. 31 degrees, top temperature 6 degrees overnight. Bit the same on Monday with a top of 31. 31 Tuesday with a possible late shower there. And Wednesday is looking like a little bit of hopeful rain. 25 degrees, top temperature, 90% chance of 1 to 5 mil. The sun will rise tomorrow at 5:51 and will set at 5:50. So nearly 12 hours of sunshine there. 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You're with Brett. We're doing Pub Night. I hope you're having a great night out there, whether you're at the pub or you're at home or you've got your own little mini pub going in the backyard, which is probably a dream of mine. We've got some good songs coming up this hour. We've got Hunters and Collectors, Ganga Jang, Choir Boys. But to kick us all off, Little Bro's listening down in Sydney Town. He wants to hear a bit of the Eagles, so we'll get that on for him right now on Star FM 91.9, Pub Night.

Jelly Roll and Kareen Leon there with Lighter. The Eagles, actually, that's one of my favourite Eagles song. Already Gone. Hope you enjoyed that one, Little Bro. You're on Star FM 91.9. Here's a classic from Weedus.

0: REM there with Bang and Blame. I think it's coming back, actually, would you believe? I thought I'd got the end of the song. Can you? Anyhow, there she goes. We're just before that with Teenage Dirtbag. You're on Star FM 91.9. You're with Brett. We've got a few words coming up from our sponsors. Then the Choir Boys.
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lovers and collectors there. Do you see what I see? Choir Boys before that with Run to Paradise. You're on Star FM 91.9. It's just gone 7:30 now. The Inverell Motorcycle Restorers Club Incorporated wish to advise their members that they are holding their annual general meeting at 7:30 p.m. on Tuesday the 22nd of September upstairs at the Inverell RSM Club. All positions will be vacated. For all inquiries and nominations, please contact the club secretary, David Meek, on 0427 938 585 or email inverell.mcrc@gmail.com. 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

0: Gangstar there. He's a bit lovesick. Powderfinger before that with Baby I've Got You On My Mind. You're on Star FM 91.9. We've got a few words coming up from our sponsors. Then the Foo Fighters, my favourite.
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Everclear there with Heroin Girl. Foo Fighters before that with Times Like These. A bit of good rock and roll right there. You're on Star FM 91.9. Here's a great Australian band.

Jones there. I want to be sedated. I feel like that sometimes, but it's Thursday. I've got Friday to go, and we're on the weekend. The Angels before that with a Backstreet Pickup. You're on Star FM. We've got one more to take us up to the national news. Ganga Jing.

0: Star FM National News is brought to you by Byron Street Auto Electrics at 202 Byron Street in Verrell. They stock a wide range of batteries to suit cars, caravans and heavy machinery.
1: Hello there, I'm Terry Daniel. The Veteran Affairs Minister is continuing to stare down calls from the opposition to resign. Matt Keogh has bowed to pressure and scrapped a controversial $5,000 cap on veterans' health services. The decision follows a concerted campaign from ex-defence personnel, the Coalition, Greens and also the Independents. Mr Keogh has told Parliament the federal government will continue to care for Australians who've served.
2: We committed to listen and we did and we heard. And we have responded. And as part of that, we are not proceeding with the threshold.
1: Labor has introduced a series of changes to Australia's immigration system in a bid to drive down the migration intake. A ballot will be introduced for the Working Holiday Visa program, and international students will be restricted from changing courses. There will also be new guardrails on the visitor's visa with a no further stay provision. The Albanese government is hoping these changes will help lower the net migration rate to 225,000 within 2 years. Victorian Premier Ben Carroll has conceded hearings for the Royal Commission into the corruption of the construction sector could run through the Victorian election campaign.
3: That is open to the Royal Commissioner. I'm proud that we are up and running. I've been Premier 6 weeks. I promised it in my first press conference, a Royal Commission. I want to be truly transparent and independent and get out of the Royal Commissioner's way.
1: The opening hearing will be held next Wednesday, and while the schedule and list of witnesses is yet to be finalised, it could include former Victorian Premiers Daniel Andrews and Jacinta Allen. Unions are raising concerns Australian workers aren't benefiting from the artificial intelligence boom. Mark Dransfield has more.
4: A survey of more than 6,500 workers has found that for three quarters of staff, working hours have not been reduced with AI. In fact, Unions New South Wales Secretary Thomas Costa says some workers have even had unpaid overtime increase.
5: They're being asked to respond a lot more quickly. There's a lot more expectations on them because of the introduction of AI, but they're also being asked to train AI. They're being asked to do more activities that involve AI.
4: They're calling for new guardrails around AI use. Mark Dransfield, Air News.
1: Brisbane Airport is set to unveil a major renovation in time for the school holiday rush. Lachlan Gray has the details.
6: An upgraded 12-lane passport control area at the international airport will be operational from tomorrow. The new control point has been relocated upstairs to level 4 alongside the new security screening area. For the first time, check-in, security screening and passport control will be located on the same level. It comes just in time for the September school holidays, with almost 2 million passengers expected to pass through the gates between September 18 and October 12, and more than 84,000 expected on Monday, October 5, following the NRL Grand Final. Lachlan Gray, Brisbane.
1: Briefly in other news, authorities say they're working with the tourism industry to minimise the impacts of H5 bird flu in New South Wales. The strain has been detected on Montagu Island on the state's south coast off Naruma. The island is a popular tourist destination, home to a population of seals and dozens of bird species. And a report has found members of Generation Z are more likely to be caught out by ticket sales scams, particularly when it comes to buying on social media. This is Air National News. First up, AFL and the MCG holds no fears for Brisbane ahead of Saturday's preliminary final against Hawthorn. The Brisbane Lions losing just 3 of 12 games since the 2023 grand final at the MCG. Coach Chris Fagan says they've adapted their game for the ground where the grand final is played.
7: But yeah, it was a hurdle ground for us for a long, long, long time. I don't know what our record's been there recently, but I'm pretty sure we've won a majority of our games that we've played there. I think we've developed a style of ball movement that suits that ground.
1: In other AFL news, former West Coast coach Adam Simpson has ruled himself out of the race for the North Melbourne coaching job. Simpson says he met with the club's general manager of football, Todd Viney, and CEO Jennifer Watt, but says he won't take it any further. And GWS skipper Toby Green is leaving the GWS Giants. He's moving back to Victoria and joining Geelong. Cricket news, and the Perth Scorchers have announced the signing of exciting West Aussie batsman Will Malacek for the upcoming Big Bash season. Should he play, the 18-year-old could become one of the youngest scorchers ever, with teammates Cooper Connolly and Marley Beedman both debuting at 19 years of age. Scorchers GM Cade Harvey says it's another homegrown talent find for the six-time champions.
8: That's what the Scorchers are about, is bringing our own through the system, and ticks all the boxes from us in terms of, you know, having seen him as a 15-year-old and playing in our pathway programs and being able to see him develop to the player that he is now and the opportunities that we get now to get him out in Orange.
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9: I've got the local weather. I've skipped the little weather intro there, so I'm really sorry about that. I might get in a bit of trouble there. But no, it's 8 o'clock, so hopefully none of the hierarchy are listening. 14 degrees at the moment here in the Sapphire City. Humidity's at 44%. The wind's coming from the south at 9 k's an hour and gusting up to 14 k's an hour. There's no rain in the rain gauge, of course. It's very, very, very dry out there at the moment. What's going to happen tomorrow, Friday? Sunny with a top of 25, but it's going to be 2 degrees overnight, which is quite cool. Bit the same on Saturday, 28 degrees, so it's warming up a bit, 5 degrees overnight. Sunny Sunday and a top of 31, look at that, 6 degrees overnight, so cool nights and hot days. Monday, 31 degrees top temperature. Tuesday, a bit the same. Maybe a little chance of a shower in the afternoon on Tuesday. And Wednesday's looking good for rain, 90% chance of 1 to 5, which would be absolutely fantastic. The sun's going to rise tomorrow at 5:51 and set at 5:50. 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You're with Brett. It's the last hour of pub night. We've got some good songs coming your way. Got a bit of Def Leppard, Poison, Divinals, Puddle of Mud. We've got everything happening. So let's get stuck into it.

Tracy Chambers there, Shane Nicholson, Rattlin' Bones, Creed before that with Higher. You're on Star FM 91.9, you're with Brett. It's 8:15. Here's some Def Leppard.

0: Lover there, Joker and the Thief. That one was for Al. He gave me a call in the break. He wanted to hear that one, so we put her on for him. Def Leppard before that with Hysteria. You're on Star FM 91.9. You're with Brett. We've got a few words coming up from our sponsors, including Presenter of the Month.
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3: 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Aussie country music from Buddy Williams, Slim Dusty. But I like all sorts of music, really. 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
3: 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I'm in my 70s now, so it's just a bit of a wind down. But I like Inverell. Been here for 50 years, so Inverell is as good as anywhere, or better.
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Gorillaz there with Feel Good Incorporated. Puddle of Mud before that with She Hates Me, Divinals with Boys in Town. Well, that's about it for me. Hope you've had a great night. I've had a great night bringing you pub night. We've got a couple of good songs still to go till probably about 9:30. So I'll talk to you again on Monday. Have a great weekend. I hope it's going to be a toasty one. So, yeah, get out in the sunshine. Get some of it. It'll be lovely. Talk to you on Monday. Stay classy, Inverell.

0: Morning Faulty's the name. I'll just show you to your room while Manuel parks your car. 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Oh, bollocks, now what?
1: Mr. Faulty, I crash car.
0: Well, call McLaughlin Smash Repairs, 17 Mansfield Street in Morrell.
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The devil went down to Georgia. He was looking for a soul to steal. He was in a bind because he was way behind, and he was willing to make a deal. When he came across this young man sawing on a fiddle and playing it hot, and the devil jumped up on a hickory stump and said, "Boy, let me tell you what. I guess you didn't know it, but I'm a fiddle player too. And if you'd care to take a dare, I'll make a bet with you. Now you play pretty good fiddle, boy, but give the devil his due. I bet a fiddle of gold against your soul, because I think I'm better than you." The boy said, "My name's Johnny, and it might be a sin, but I'll take your bet, you're gonna regret

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Johnny said, "Devil, just come on back if you ever want to try again. I done told you once, you son of a bitch, I'm the best

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0: Star FM National News is brought to you by Byron Street Auto Electrics at 202 Byron Street in Verrell. They stock a wide range of batteries to suit cars, caravans and heavy machinery.
1: Good morning, I'm Lee Harrison. The Albanese government has outlined its plan to overhaul Australia's migration system. Michael Packey reports.
2: Labor says it's committed to get net migration down to 225,000 within 2 years. It plans to achieve this by tightening certain visa classes and ramping up deportations. Working holiday visas will be part of a ballot system for people who want to stay more than a year. Skilled visas will prioritise the construction sector, and there'll be a crackdown on student visas and some family reunions. Home Affairs Minister Tony Burke says the changes strike the right economic balance.
3: What people want is to know that we are taking control.
2: The opposition's John O'Dunham admits some changes have merit, but believes Labor's migration numbers are still too high.
4: This government have only just managed to come somewhere near what they promised they would.
2: Various industry groups are worried the changes go too far. Michael Packey, Canberra.
1: Victorian Premier Ben Carroll insists he's not concerned by what the Royal Commission into Corruption on Government Worksites might uncover. The opening hearing has been set down for next Wednesday, where Commissioner Christopher Caracas is expected to outline his plans for the running of the inquiry. No witnesses will be called, and it's still unclear whether former members of government will have to pay their own legal bills. The Premier maintaining he has nothing to hide.
5: I set up this Royal Commission to uncover everything that needs to be uncovered, and I've made sure that no one and nothing is off limits. This is the toughest Royal Commission in Victoria's history.
1: The New South Wales Premier says it's worrying to see two teenagers charged over a mistaken gangland shooting in Sydney Southwest as detectives hunt for more suspects. The boys, aged 14 and 16, are accused of staging vehicles and providing the weapon used in the death of Marco Tapia at Glen Alpine. Police say the incident bore all the hallmarks of an organised crime killing, except that Mr. Tapia had no link to the city's underworld conflict. Chris Minns says his thoughts are with Marco's family.
6: The age of the people who've been accused of these offences is worrying for everybody in our community. But I need to let that work its way through the courts, and police have told us and the public you can expect more arrests.
1: Queensland cybercrime detectives have charged a woman over an alleged cash for demerit points scheme. Lachlan Gray reports.
7: Police will allege the 27-year-old posted on social media advertising that she would take fines and demerit points for people in exchange for payment. It's believed that between 2022 and June 2026, the woman had more than 1,200 traffic infringement notices transferred into her name. The result? Approximately 1,150 demerit points and $620,000 in fines being recorded against her licence. The woman was arrested in Woodridge this week and appeared in Brisbane Magistrates Court on Thursday, charged with one count of fraud. She's been remanded in custody and is expected to next appear on September 28. Investigations are ongoing. Lachlan Gray, Brisbane.
1: And a new study has highlighted the effect early onset dementia is having on families. Curtin University's found spouses and partners of people with the disease frequently noticed early warning signs but had their concerns dismissed. This is Air National News. Sydney coach Dean Cox says he's backing in Justin McInerney as he prepares to return from injury in their AFL preliminary final against Fremantle at the SCG tonight. The 26-year-old hasn't played since the first week of June after suffering a hamstring injury. Cox says he's spoken to McInerney about what will be required of him.
8: And that's not about putting the team on his shoulders, it's about just doing what's needed at the right time. And we've spoken about that for the last couple of weeks with Justin. He spent a lot of time getting ready to come back and play whichever game, whether we won the first final or didn't, he was going to be available.
1: To rugby league now, and the Knights are happy to wear the underdog tag in Sunday afternoon's semi-final against the Warriors at Eden Park. A crowd of 50,000 Warriors fans awaits the Knights. 5'8" Fletcher Sharp says he's excited by what's coming.
9: I think the group's kind of taken that underdog mentality all year, so we like being in that position now, and pressure comes with it though as well.
1: And Australian netballer Sarah Clough has been sanctioned by the sport's governing body after pleading guilty to assault and failing to disclose the matter prior to the Commonwealth Games. Netball Australia has handed Clough a $5,000 fine and a 2-game ban that's wholly suspended for 12 months. Australian Independent Radio News.
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11: It's Friday, the best day of the week. It is your All-Star Breakfast, 18th day of September. Very good morning, and let's have a look at the weather. Two overnight low in Inverell. A little bit cooler this morning, but it'll warm up to a beautiful day. There is a frost early this morning. And we're having a sunny day for the region. Sunny for Inverell. Light winds becoming northwest-southwesterly, 15 to 20 kilometres an hour during the day. High, the fire danger and the UV index are very high, so make sure you do protect yourself from the sun's rays. Sunny is your forecast right through to the weekend into next week. Maybe a bit of precipitation coming next week, but we'll see how that pans out. But sunny for the weekend, tops of 28 degrees tomorrow and 31 for Sunday. Yes, really warming up. Today's tops, 25 Inverell, 22 Glen, 28 Warrielder, Bingra 27, 22 Armidale and Tamworth 25. Currently in town, we are sitting at 2 degrees, 90% relative humidity. Winds are calm, no rain to report since 9 yesterday. Sunrise this morning was at 9 to 6, sunset this evening at 10 to 6. That's your latest weather update right here at 91.9 Star FM, Inverell's community station. Good morning to Paddy. You have a great day and a wonderful weekend, and happy Friday to you, Darren. Thank you for your well wish. Happy day to you, and have a great weekend. What are you up to? Doing anything? Yes, invite me around for an ale or two. Anyway, Darren, Pat, happy day to you. Thank you for your well wish this morning. Coming up this morning, we've got the horoscopes next half hour, school news after 7. We'll have a couple of Year 12 students from Inverell High jumping into the studio, and they'll be discussing what's going on for their fundraiser next week. They've got a fundraising week next week for Year 12s, so we'll find out what they're doing. We'll be joined by Alex and Miles. We'll have On This Day lined up at 20 past 7. Secret Sounds up to $2,680. We'll do that at 20 to 8. We've got Karen Smith joining us from the Inverell Lions Club talking about what's going on in relation to the Inverell Lions Club. And, of course, I think it's Markets Day this Sunday from memory. We've got birthday calls lined up at 10 to 8. We'll have Jenny Mee joining us for Gloria Squatter. Find out what's going on in the Gwydir region over the next week and month or so, promoting all the events of the Gwydir Shire. Mystery Voices up to $60, and in Star FM chart toppers will end the week with the top five hits from this day in 1989. Some great hits coming up after 8:30 here at Star FM. We also have the regional news popping in on the half hour, 6:30, 7:30 and 8:30 in the headlines this morning. Northern Tablelands MP Brendan Moylan highlighted this week at State Parliament the challenges being experienced by rural and regional preschools when providing early learning for all children in State Parliament in State Parliament this week. Local businesses, entrepreneurs, employers and community organisations in the Glenelg District are invited to connect, learn and explore new opportunities during New South Wales Small Business Month 2026. Inverell Rotary Club have hailed the visit of the Men's Health Education Rural Van this week as a tremendous success. And the Inverell Squash Club has had their inaugural annual general meeting last night and officially formed a committee. We'll give you those details and more coming up 6:30 here at Star FM. Morning, welcome along. It is your All-Star Breakfast Friday morning, counting down to the weekend. Good morning to all the early birds up and at it this morning. Hope you'll have a wonderful day. 6:09, let's kick it off this morning with a great track from the 80s, Terence Trent D'Arby, Sign Your Name here at Star.

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0: 1.9 Star FM, The Seekers, and A World of Our Own here at Star. Also there, Ava, Does Your Mother Know? We kicked it off with Terence Trindade and Sign Your Name. Coming up to 19 past 6, it is your All-Star Breakfast. Good morning.
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0: Regional news not too far away as we say good morning to all the cleaners, the bakers, the butchers, the supermarket store attendants. We hope you all have a wonderful day.

0: 91.9 Star FM, a countdown to the weekend. It's Friday with Adele and hello. Also there, we checked in with Troy Cassidy. Love this place here at Star FM. It's your Friday morning edition of the All Star Breakfast. You've got to be happy with that. It's 6:30.
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2: With the latest from the Star FM Newsroom, I'm Jerry Tavera. Northern Tablelands MP Brendan Moylan highlighted in State Parliament this week the challenges being experienced by rural and regional preschools when providing equal early learning for all children. The MP says his recent visit to the Inverell District Family Services New Bush Preschool revealed the challenges these services face in meeting the needs of children with additional learning and development needs. Mr. Moylan says through the Higher Learning Support Needs Program, services can receive funding of up to 600 hours at around $27.57 per hour. However, many services are paying closer to $43 per hour to secure qualified casual educators, adding that funding is not keeping pace with the demand. He says the clear message from educators in his electorate was that they need stronger early intervention services, better access to allied health professionals in regional communities, funding settings that recognise the growing prevalence of additional learning needs, and sufficient supported school placements to ensure children continue to receive the assistance they require beyond preschool. Local businesses, entrepreneurs, employers and community organisations in the Glen Innes District are invited to connect, learn and explore new opportunities during New South Wales Small Business Month 2026, with Glen Innes 7 Council launching a month-long program of events and activities across October. Rise and Thrive, New South Wales Small Business Month 2026, will be centred around the Glen Innes Highlands Hub, bringing together business support agencies, industry representatives, training providers, government organisations and local business owners through a series of practical workshops, networking opportunities and information sessions. Program highlights include sessions exploring visitor trends and opportunities for local businesses, apprenticeships and workforce pathways, regional industry updates, young entrepreneurship, business support services and the growing Glen Innes Health Hub. The month concludes on Friday, the 30th of October, with a full day of activities at the Highlands Hub, including a business breakfast, an open day and creative after dark, bringing together local creatives, businesses and the wider community. Inverell Rotary Club have hailed the visit of the Men's Health Education Rural Van this week as a tremendous success. The custom-built caravan, with a dedicated registered nurse, travels the state offering free health screenings to regional and rural men and women. Helen Tickle from Inverell Rotary Club says 97 men and women visited the van for a free health check over the 2 days. Some visitors were instructed by the nurse to go back to their GPs for follow-up checks, while others were given a clean bill of health. Mrs. Tickle says it was a very successful 2 days of health checks, with visitor numbers higher than normal, stressing there is a need for more doctors in the bush. The Sapphire City Concert Band will be heading to Ballina this weekend as part of a reciprocal arrangement made with the Ballina Concert Band. This is the band's fourth collaboration with Ballina Concert Band, which started in 2023 when Ballina visited Inverell as part of their 140th anniversary touring the New England region. Both bands will play their own sets before combining as a mass band of over 70 playing members for a finale concert. This band trip will also mark the first time the band's development band will perform since its inception last year, which consists of both beginner players as well as members who are returning to their instruments, as well as existing members trying their hand at other instruments. To sport, and Inverell FC travel to Tamworth tomorrow to face arch rival Moore Creek in the Northern Inland Premier League preliminary final, with a winner to advance to next weekend's grand final. The reigning premiers will be without the services of Arkan Jarula, who was handed a red card last week, but will regain the services of Paul Leo, who will be back and be the link-up player for their strikers. Co-coach Warwick Redd says the performance last week to win playing with 10 players for the majority of the game show how well they're playing at the moment, but admits they'll need to be at their very best to advance to the grand final and a meeting with Oxley Vale Attunga. Meantime, Inverell FC's women's teams are preparing to host the Armidale Women's Grand Finals on Sunday at the Inverell Sports Complex. First grade will face Armidale City Westside, while reserve grade will play East Armidale, with Reddit saying both games are expected to be close affairs, but if the ladies play like they do every week, they're confident of coming away with the wins. Matches kick off at 10:30, with the club hoping to see a big crowd for Grand Final Day on Sunday. The Inverell Squash Club had their inaugural annual general meeting last night and officially formed a committee. Club founder Lewis Ramos has taken up the position of president, while Mark Luxford has assumed the role of secretary and Letitia Hope as the club's treasurer, while four other members have taken up a position on the general committee. Mr. Ramos says this is a better than expected result for the newly formed committee and has offered his congratulations to all participating members. He says with the weather now starting to warm up, he's looking forward to growing the club with more playing members and has big plans for the future of the club. The first official committee meeting will take place in the coming weeks at a date to be determined. And finally, the Group 19 Junior Rugby League Grand Finals will be played in Moree tomorrow, with local teams looking to finish their year with a premiership. The Inverell Hawks will feature in the Under-16s Grand Final when they meet the Moree Giants, while their Senior League tag team faces the Glen Innes Magpies. The Magpies will also play in the Intermediate Decider against Skyra and the Under-14s Grand Final against the Moree Giants. Matches kick off at 9:30 tomorrow morning. That's the latest from the Star FM Newsroom. I'm Jerry Tavera.
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0: 3.5 degrees currently in town and 90% relative humidity. Overnight low of 2, 23.5. Yesterday's high is sunny day forecast for Inverell today, with lighter winds becoming northwest-southwesterly, 15 to 20 kilometres an hour during the day. The fire danger at high, UV index at very high. And for the weekend, weather-wise, you little beauty. Tomorrow, sunny, 28 degrees for your Saturday, 31 degrees for your Sunday. Sunny conditions over the weekend. Now, heading for tops today, 25 Tamworth, 22 Armidale, 27 Bingra, 28 Warrielder, 22 Glen, and 25 for Inverell. No rain to report since 9 yesterday. Sunrise was at 9 to 6. Sunset this evening will be at 10 to 6. That's your latest weather update right here at 91.9 Star FM, Inverell's community station. Good morning to Helen listening online this morning. You have a wonderful day and a great weekend. Thank you for tuning in and continuing your support listening at Oxley Vale this morning. Have you have a wonderful weekend. Coming up this half hour, we'll check in with today's horoscopes. Good morning, Stewie, as well. He's sent us a cheerio this morning. Have a great day and a wonderful weekend too, Stewie. It's Star FM. Yes, today's horoscope coming up this half hour. But right now, a little bit of John Farnham giving us reasons as we travel back to the year of 1986 here at Star FM.

0: Cheer Me Up song on a Friday morning. Creedence Clearwater Revival looking at my back door. Also there, Rita Coolidge. Your love keeps lifting me higher and higher. And a little bit of John Farnham reasons here at Star FM. Just a reminder, Inverell McIntyre Lions Club Mini Lotto drawn tomorrow. 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You can get your tickets from Lennon's Butchery and various other businesses throughout Inverell. 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
6: It's Friday, the 18th of September, 2026. Aries. Conflict could arise, so watch your P's and Q's. Taurus. Do something out of the ordinary with a partner or lover. Gemini. Don't waste time crying over spilt milk. It's time to move on. Cancer. Those closest to you would be happy to help out, but you need to ask. Leo. Others may be envious of your good fortune and try to stymie your plans. Virgo. Finances will be stretched if you insist on bargain hunting. Libra. An argument is likely to get heated. Take a moment before responding. Scorpio. Thoroughly investigate the market before committing yourself. Sagittarius. Loved ones lead busy lives too, so give them some time and space. Capricorn. Your honesty and candor will be appreciated by many today. Aquarius. Affairs of the heart could cloud your judgment. Pisces. Cast aside any worries for the moment and enjoy socializing with friends. And that's today's horoscope.
7: 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Good morning.

0: her career back in 2001. Can't get you out of my head. Also there, Keith Urban, Blue Ain't Your Colour. Good morning, Margie. It's 7 o'clock.
1: 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They stock a wide range of batteries to suit cars, caravans and heavy machinery.
2: Good morning, I'm Lee Harrison. The tourism industry claims changes to working holiday visas will deter people from coming to Australia. Backpackers will now need to enter a ballot system to secure their second and third years in the country. The reforms are part of broader changes to lower Australians' net migration rate. Tourism and Transport Forum Chief Executive Margie Osmond says it'll result in less workers.
3: Last time there was an issue with backpackers and uncertainty, it took 2 years for the industry to recover. People will go where they're certain they'll be welcome. And at the moment, backpackers looking to come to Australia are going, we're not welcome in Australia.
2: A woman's now been charged more than 2 weeks after the body of a baby was found in a bin in Sydney's West. Police have spoken to a 24-year-old woman they believe is the mother of the newborn who was found dead at Auburn. She's been granted conditional bail, charged with mother alone concealed birth by disposing body. Independent Senator Jackie Lambie does not believe the Veterans Affairs Minister should be sacked. Senator Lambie was among a group of veterans who fought Matt Keogh to scrap the $5,000 cap for allied health services. The measure was designed to save the budget over $700 million. The opposition is calling for the minister to go, but Senator Lambie argues veterans have had a win and Mr. Keogh should stay.
4: To the veterans out there, please don't take that out on this, Keogh. Please don't take it out on the Veterans Affairs, because I have seen more movement in the last 2 years since that Royal Commission what I have in the whole 10 years I've bloody been up here, guys.
2: Smart glasses could be banned in the public service as government seeks to harness AI's potential in the workplace. Nelson Scott reports.
5: Smart glasses have become a growing security concern because of their ability to record and capture information. The Albanese government has asked the public service for advice on whether to ban them entirely in Commonwealth workplaces. The review comes as Labor prepares to host an employer roundtable to help major companies unlock AI's productivity benefits. Unions and small business will also be consulted to draft best practice guidelines for the technology in the workplace. The Prime Minister will fly to the US today to hold talks with big tech and world leaders about managing AI's risks. Nelson Scott, Canberra.
2: In other news, UN human rights experts say there are reasonable grounds to believe the United States has committed war crimes in 2 strikes in Iran, which left 177 people dead. Prime Minister Mark Carney has welcomed the European Union proposal for Canada to become an associate member. And the ASIO boss is pushing for an overhaul of the terror threat warning level system in Australia. This is AIR National News. The NRL's preliminary final schedule is locked in, steering clear of a clash with Aussie rules. Toby Goff explains.
6: The Dolphins will kick off next week's blockbuster weekend in the Friday night spotlight at Suncorp Stadium, hosting either the Roosters or the Sharks. On the other side of the bracket, minor premiers Penrith will host their grand final qualifier at a Coors Stadium on the Sunday afternoon, bypassing Saturday's AFL grand final entirely. The Sunday slot becomes a major boost for the Panthers, handing star playmaker Nathan Cleary maximum recovery time as he races the clock to overcome a stress-related foot injury. Toby Goff reporting.
2: Hawthorn coach Sam Mitchell is confident his small forwards will fire in Saturday's preliminary final against Brisbane. Nick Watson has kicked just 1 goal in 4 games against the Lions, while Jack Ginnivan has averaged a goal a game since joining the Hawks. Mitchell says his side is ready.
7: When you win, generally more people play well. Chicken or the egg, do you win because they played well, or do you play well because they win and they get on the end of it a bit more? So we've had a bit of extra time. We're very well prepared for every part of the game, whether that's the forward line, back line or midfield.
2: And Matthew Wade has called time on his BBL career after 119 matches across 3 clubs. Australian Independent Radio News.
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0: Inverell, 2 overnight low, 23.5 yesterday's high. Forecast for the region is a sunny day. That's also the forecast for Inverell, following a little bit of frost around the region. Light winds becoming northwest-southwesterly, 15 to 20 kilometres now during the day. High fire danger in the UV index at very high. Sunny for the weekend, tops of 28 degrees tomorrow, 31 for Sunday. And no real chance of rain. The rain may be next week, but we'll keep you posted on that. Heading for tops today, 25 Inverell, 22 Glen, 28 Warrielder, Bingra 27, 22 Armidale and Tamworth, 25 degrees. Currently 6.5 degrees in town, 84% relative humidity. Winds out of the south, gusting up to 2 k's, and no rain to report since 9 yesterday. Sunrise this morning was at 9 to 6, sunset this evening at 10 to 6. That brings you up to date with news from the weather. Right here at Star FM. Coming up shortly, we'll find out what's going on at Inverell High School with their fundraiser week next week. But right now, let's check in with school news.
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0: All right, let's go around the grounds on this Friday morning, 18th day of September, and over at Gunflow Public School, it's sport day today. Please wear your sports uniform and remember your hat, sunscreen and water bottle. They'll celebrate Book Week next week, Thursday the 24th of September. This year's theme is Symphony of Stories. Please come dressed as a music star, a group or a book character. Parents, carers, families are welcome to join them and enjoy the parade. Morning tea will follow, so they would appreciate if you could bring a plate to share. At Rivers Christian College today, chapel's on at quarter to three, I should say. Parents are welcome to attend. Gilgo Public School, today is library day for all students and they encourage students to borrow from their well-stocked library. The school canteen's operating today. Get your orders in for your yummy lunch. There are spare menus at the office if any families need a copy. At Holy Trinity School, good luck to the primary students playing at the complex today in the ACS of Primary Northern Cluster Netball and Soccer Day. The Year 10 Geography class will be undertaking field work at Lake Inverell today. At Inverell Public School, ahoy, the Inclusive Education Hub celebrating Talk Like a Pirate Day today. Students in the hub are welcome to come dressed as a pirate. Students will be having a great time with making pirate hats and eye patches along with exciting other activities. Early bird continues today and will commence again in term 4, week 3. McIntyre High School year 11 final exams are on today. This morning it's biology, industrial tech metal and industrial tech wood. IEC Copeton Dam excursions on today and chess are meeting at the library during lunchtime. And finally, over at Inverell High School, you're working on the week A timetable. Year 7 2027 enrolments are due. Parents and carers are reminded that to submit their child's enrolment application as soon as possible. Applications can be completed online or paper enrolment forms can be collected from the front office. If you have any questions or require assistance with the enrolment process, please contact the school's front office. And that wraps it up for school news this morning. School news heard each weekday morning of the school term just after the 7 o'clock national news. Thanks to our sponsors, the Premier Store right here at 91.9 Star FM, Inverell's community station. Just quickly, coming up at 7.30, the regional news and the headlines this morning. Northern Tablelands MP Brendan Moylan highlighted in State Parliament this week the challenges being experienced by rural and regional preschools when providing equal early learning for all children. Local businesses, entrepreneurs, employers and community organisations in the Glen Innes District are invited to connect, learn and explore new opportunities during New South Wales Small Business Month 2026. Inverell Rotary Club have hailed the visit from the Men's Health Education Rural Van this week as a tremendous success. And well, in sport, Inverell FC travel to Tamworth tomorrow to face arch rival Moore Creek in the Northern Inland Premier League preliminary final, with the winner to advance to next weekend's grand final. I'll give you those details and more coming up at 7.30 here at Star FM. Now, Year 12 Inverell High, they're going to be busy next week. They've got their fundraiser week next week. We've got Alex and Miles in the studio this morning to tell us what's going on. Good morning, boys. How are you?
13: Good morning, Jerry. How are you?
0: Good. Thank you very much. Alex, tell us a bit about what's going on for next week and who you're raising money for.
14: So we've picked the VRA as our charity. We've been raising money all year through different fundraisers. So far we've got $8,500. On Wednesday the 23rd next week, we're having a car wash at Goodyear starting at 8:30. We're going to wash cars for $10 for smaller cars, $15 for larger, and we hope to raise $15,000 by the end of next week. On Wednesday, we're also having an auction night. We have $3,500 worth of items to auction off, and yeah, the town's been incredibly generous donating stuff.
0: It's a good start, $8,500 in the kitty, Miles.
13: Yes,
0: the money so far been raised, how have you raised that money?
13: I think we had a
14: few dress up days.
13: We've had a few dress up days up at school. We've also
14: trivia night.
13: Oh yeah, we had a trivia night. That was a pretty good one.
0: Yeah.
13: What else did we get in there?
0: Few events that have helped you organise and raise the funds of $8,500, which is good. But of course, the big day comes up on Wednesday.
13: Yes.
0: All right.
13: Yes.
0: So Goodyear.
13: Yeah. Goodyear, 8:30. If you want your car wash, 10 for small, 15 for large. And Friday night at I think about 6 o'clock is when the charity auction night kicks off. Oh, Wednesday.
0: Everything's on Wednesday, isn't it?
14: Yeah, yeah. Wednesday's a big day.
0: Right, yeah. Now, why the VRA? I know Inverell 12 have raised funds for various organisations through the years. This year, you guys, your batch of Year 12 have gone Inverell VRA. Any reason why?
13: Well, I think we just sort of seen the opportunity to be able to put stuff back into a small community, raise some funds and put it back into the community and help them out, really get, because I'm pretty sure they needed a little bit of rescue gear, so I think we should be able to help with that, with all of this, and just really try and keep it in the community and give it back.
0: That's wonderful stuff. How many is it all a joint venture or whole venture by the Year 12s, or is it a select few that go out and organise it get things rolling?
14: Well, I think there's a select few that organise it, but then everyone ends up jumping in and helping out. And, yeah, it's just the whole year ends up coming together to help out where we can.
0: So all the Year 12s will be at Goodyear?
14: Yes.
13: Yeah.
0: So you can bring in multiple cars?
14: Yep, the whole town we want to see there.
0: Yeah. Well, I've already booked mine in.
14: Yep.
0: So you,
13: perfect.
0: Can you drive manual?
13: Yeah, I can.
0: You can? Right, yeah, you can take mine now. I'll give you $10 later. How's that?
14: Sounds good.
0: I was only asking during the week, is anybody able to wash cars? Because I'm not motivated to do mine at the moment. So, good stuff. So, again, it's $10 for small cars?
13: Yeah.
0: Bigger cars?
13: $15 for a larger car.
0: Boats?
14: Yeah, sure, why not?
13: Yeah, sure, why not?
0: $20 for boats. I think that's a fair call for $20.
14: Right. I like that.
0: You like that?
13: Yeah, I like it.
0: All right,
13: yeah.
0: So we want to see boats as well. So any machine, you might even have tractors rolling in just quietly, so be wary. So any vehicle, help the Year 12 kids go along and aim to raise $15,000. But, I mean, that's just the goal. You could raise a bit more.
13: Yes, 100%. We'd love that.
0: So on the Wednesday night, you mentioned the auction night. Tell us, Alex, what have you got to auction?
14: So we've had heaps of donations from all across the town. Country Roads, Magnolia, even Bunnings has been incredibly generous donating a barbecue, an esky, a couple other little odd items. We have heaps of gift vouchers for all across town, a massive JBL speaker from Harvey Norman, fishing lures, Yetis.
0: Okay.
14: More vouchers, even a Chris Manuel aircon clean.
0: Yep, okay. Yeah. Well, that'll come in handy coming into summer, so getting a bit of an aircon clean. Now, if anybody, any businesses listening to today that might want to contribute, are you still able to take any more donations?
13: Yeah. Yep, sure.
0: Yep.
13: We'll take what we can get. We'll have it all.
14: Just call the school up and ask to talk to Mrs. Cox or Miss Marshall.
0: Yep.
14: And yeah, they'll be able to sort something out.
0: Okay.
14: But so, we'd really appreciate it.
0: All right, but you've already got some wonderful prizes there, and that's for Wednesday night at the school hall.
14: Yep.
0: Now, the public's all welcome to come along and make well, it's an auction, so we want to get as much money as possible.
14: Exactly.
0: Yes. Okay.
13: The more the merrier.
0: More the merrier. Free to get in?
14: Yeah, I think it's
13: $5 and it's like a lucky door prize or something drawn at the end of the night.
0: Right. Well, go along and check it out. So the public, $5 to get in. Make sure you got a bit of coin or cards and bid up big on these auction items. How many you got there? Just looking at the sheet, you got a fair few.
14: We've got 30 items, but we've done so. For example, item 15 might be a voucher pack worth $150.
0: Yeah. All right. All right. So just again, what's happening on Wednesday? It's a big fundraiser for the Inverell Volunteer Rescue Association. Miles, what's happening during the day?
13: So 8:30 kickoff. We've got car washing down at Goodyear. $10 for small one, $15 for large one. And then we sort of move through that along the whole day. And then I think at about 6 o'clock, head up to school and charity auction night will be happening.
0: Okay. So and don't forget boats.
13: Yes. Yep.
0: So get your boats down if you need them scrubbed up before the boating season really kicks in. And, of course, on Wednesday night you've got the, as you mentioned, the auction night. So, Alex, people to $5 entry?
14: $5 entry, cash if you can. For bidding on items, we do take card. But, yeah, cash is obviously...
0: Cash is king, they say.
14: That's it.
0: All right, mate. Thank you for joining us this morning, lads. Good luck with the fundraiser, raising funds for the Inverell Volunteer Rescue Association. As you said, money is raised, stay in town and hoping to get a bit of equipment for the local VRA. Good luck with washing the cars. You got your arms ready, Miles?
13: Yeah, always.
0: Always ready. I reckon you can do a few cars.
13: I would hope so.
0: I think so. As I said, mine's ready to go. And thank you, Alex, for joining us. Alex and Miles from Inverell High School, Year 12. Their fundraiser on Wednesday, the car wash during the day, and then their charity night on the Wednesday night at the school hall at Inverell High School. Make sure you go along and check that out. 17 past 7. Thanks, lads. It's your All-Star Breakfast coming up soon on this day. Thanks to the Inverell RSM Club. But right now... this is Marilyn calling your name here at Star.

0: 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Comes up next thanks to the Inverell RSM Club.
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2: On this day, September 18th, it was on this day in 1793, US President George Washington lays the cornerstone of the Capitol building in Washington, D.C. In 1812, the Great Fire of Moscow burns out after 5 days, 75% of the city is destroyed and 12,000 people killed. In 1906, a typhoon with tsunami kills an estimated 10,000 people in Hong Kong. In 1947, the Central Intelligence Agency officially comes into existence after being established by President Truman in July. In 1958, the Fresno drop occurs when the Bank of America mails out 60,000 Bank AmeriCards in Fresno, California, becoming the first credit card. It would later be renamed Visa.
3: People having gotten through the war, now settling down, getting married, raising kids, wanting to live in the suburbs, there were suddenly things they wanted to buy. A refrigerator, for example. Or, as it came into vogue, a television.
2: In 1963, the USSR orders 58.5 million barrels of cereal from Australia. In 1964, the TV sitcom series The Addams Family, starring John Astin, Caroline Jones, Jackie Coogan and Ted Cassidy, premieres on ABC. It runs for 2 seasons. They're creepy.

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1: In 1965, Mel Brooks and Buck Henry spy spoof sitcom Get Smart, starring Don Adams, Barbara Feldon and Edward Platt, debuts on NBC TV. Also in 1965, the TV sitcom I Dream of Jeannie, starring Barbara Eden as a 2,000-year-old genie and Larry Hagman as an astronaut who becomes her master, premieres on NBC.
2: It's too bad every day can't be a Sunday, huh?
3: That is a marvelous idea.
2: What's a marvelous idea? Wait.
3: You may get back into bed now, Master. Today is Sunday. I will serve you Sunday breakfast in bed.
2: No. Today is Monday. General Peterson and the whole NASA staff is waiting. Really, they are. Yeah. There's Roger. Come to pick me up. I'm sorry, Roger. I overslept.
4: Good morning.
5: Hey, you better get dressed. We tee off in 15 minutes.
1: In 1969, American singer Tiny Tim at the age of 37 and Miss Vicky, age 17, get engaged. In 1977, Ted Turner's Courageous sweeps Alan Bond's Australia 4-0 in the 24th America's Cup. In 1987, the US and the USSR sign an accord to remove mid-range missiles. In 1990, Atlanta is chosen to host the 1996 Summer Olympics.
6: The International Olympic Committee has awarded the 1996 Olympic Games to the city of Atlanta.
1: In 1997, Ted Turner gives $1 billion to the United Nations, creating the public charity, the United Nations Foundation. In 2007, Pervez Musharraf announces that he will step down as army chief and restore civilian rule to Pakistan, but only after he is re-elected president. In 2012, the world's first mother-to-daughter uterus transplant is undertaken at the University of Gothenburg. In 2014, Scotland votes to stay a member of the United Kingdom in an independence referendum. In 2019, a photo of Canadian Prime Minister Justin Trudeau wearing a brown face in 2001 emerges during the Canadian election campaign.
7: In 2001, when I was a teacher out in Vancouver, I attended an end-of-year gala where the theme was Arabian Nights. And I dressed up in an Aladdin costume and put makeup on. I shouldn't have done that. I should have known better, but I didn't. And I'm really sorry.
1: In 2023, America and Iran swapped 5 prisoners each in an agreement that also allowed the release of $6 billion in Iranian oil revenue.
8: Conversation. This process and the engagements necessary to bring it about, the freedom of these unjustly detained Americans, has always been a separate track in our engagement, or for that matter, lack of engagement with Iran. So irrespective of what was happening or not happening, for example, in pursuing the effort to return to the nuclear agreement, we've been focused on working independently to bring these Americans home.
1: In 2024, walkie-talkies belonging to the Hezbollah armed group explode across Lebanon, killing 20 people, injuring more than 450, as the Israeli Defense Minister declares, we are at the start of a new phase in the war.
9: It appears that another attack on Hezbollah's telecommunication devices has occurred. We are hearing of handheld radios, walkie-talkie devices also exploding in people's hands, cars, and at homes even. And this, of course, comes after yesterday's attack, where more than 2,000 pagers went off simultaneously, exploding into the pagers that these Hezbollah operatives have been using.
1: On this day, September 18th.
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0: Here, 91.9 Star FM, 29 past 7. Good morning. Yes, she's excited because she has something to offer in the way of a new listing. It's Amanda Green from RDR Real Estate. A very good morning.
1: Good morning, Jerry. Good morning, everyone.
0: Do tell.
1: Yes, we've got an exciting new listing coming up. 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There is so much to be excited about with this property. We also have a must-see rural listing, The Willows, 911 Karula Road, Grahmin, set on 64.75 hectares, just 14 kilometres from Grahmin and 49 kilometres from Inverell. This property offers reliable water, including McIntyre River frontage, multiple sheds, cattle yards, a comfortable 2-bedroom home and granite and loam soil. 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
0: With the latest from the Star FM newsroom, I'm Jerry Tavera. Northern Tablelands MP Brendan Moylan highlighted in State Parliament this week the challenges being experienced by rural and regional preschools when providing equal early learning for all children. The MP says his recent visit to the Inverell and District Family Services New Bush Preschool revealed the challenges these services face in meeting the needs of children with additional learning and development needs. Mr. Moylan says through the Higher Learning Support Needs Program, services can receive funding of up to 600 hours at around $27.57 per hour. However, many services are paying closer to $43 per hour to secure qualified casual educators, adding that funding is not keeping pace with the demand. He says the clear message from educators in his electorate was that they need stronger early intervention services, better access to allied health professionals in regional communities, funding settings that recognise the growing prevalence of additional learning needs, and sufficient supported school placements to ensure children continue to receive the assistance they require beyond preschool. Local businesses, entrepreneurs, employers and community organisations in the Glen Innes District are invited to connect, learn and explore new opportunities during New South Wales Small Business Month 2026, with Glen Innes 7 Council launching a month-long program of events and activities across October. Rise and Thrive, New South Wales Small Business Month 2026, will be centred around the Glen Innes Highlands Hub, bringing together business support agencies, industry representatives, training providers, government organisations and local business owners through a series of practical workshops, networking opportunities and information sessions. Program highlights include sessions exploring visitor trends and opportunities for local businesses, apprenticeships and workforce pathways, regional industry updates, young entrepreneurship, business support services and the growing Glen Innes Health Hub. The month concludes on Friday, the 30th of October, with a full day of activities at the Highlands Hub, including a business breakfast, an open day and creative after dark, bringing together local creatives, businesses and the wider community. Inverell Rotary Club have hailed the visit of the Men's Health Education Rural Van this week as a tremendous success. The custom-built caravan, with a dedicated registered nurse, travels the state offering free health screenings to regional and rural men and women. Helen Tickle from Inverell Rotary Club says 97 men and women visited the van for a free health check over the 2 days. Some visitors were instructed by the nurse to go back to their GPs for follow-up checks, while others were given a clean bill of health. Mrs. Tickle says it was a very successful 2 days of health checks, with visitor numbers higher than normal, stressing there is a need for more doctors in the bush. The Sapphire City Concert Band will be heading to Ballina this weekend as part of a reciprocal arrangement made with the Ballina Concert Band. This is the band's 4th collaboration with Ballina Concert Band, which started in 2023 when Ballina visited Inverell as part of their 140th anniversary touring the New England region. Both bands will play their own sets before combining as a mass band of over 70 playing members for a finale concert. This band trip will also mark the first time the band's development band will perform since its inception last year, which consists of both beginner players as well as members who are returning to their instruments, as well as existing members trying their hand at other instruments. To sport, and Inverell FC travel to Tamworth tomorrow to face arch rival Moore Creek in the Northern Inland Premier League preliminary final, with a winner to advance to next weekend's grand final. The reigning premiers will be without the services of Arkan Jarula, who was handed a red card last week, but will regain the services of Paul Leo, who'll be back and be the link-up player for their strikers. Co-coach Warwick Red says the performance last week to win playing with 10 players for the majority of the game show how well they're playing at the moment, but admits they'll need to be at their very best to advance to the grand final and a meeting with Oxley Vale Attunga. Meantime, Inverell FC's women's teams are preparing to host the Armidale Women's Grand Finals on Sunday at the Inverell Sports Complex. First grade will face Armidale City Westside, while reserve grade will play East Armidale, with Red saying both games are expected to be close affairs, but if the ladies play like they do every week, they're confident of coming away with the wins. Matches kick off at 10:30, with the club hoping to see a big crowd for Grand Final Day on Sunday. The Inverell Squash Club had their inaugural annual general meeting last night and officially formed a committee. Club founder Lewis Ramos has taken up the position of president, while Mark Luxford has assumed the role of secretary and Letitia Hope as the club's treasurer, while four other members have taken up a position on the general committee. Mr. Ramos says this is a better than expected result for the newly formed committee and has offered his congratulations to all participating members. He says with the weather now starting to warm up, he's looking forward to growing the club with more playing members and has big plans for the future of the club. The first official committee meeting will take place in the coming weeks at a date to be determined. And finally, the Group 19 Junior Rugby League Grand Finals will be played in Moree tomorrow, with local teams looking to finish their year with the premiership. The Inverell Hawks will feature in the Under-16s Grand Final when they meet the Moree Giants, while their Senior League tag team faces the Glen Innes Magpies. The Magpies will also play in the Intermediate Decider against Skyra and the Under-14s Grand Final against the Moree Giants. Matches kick off at 9:30 tomorrow morning. That's the latest from the Star FM Newsroom. I'm Jerry Tavera.
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0: Heading towards 10 degrees in town, 76% relative humidity in Inverell after an overnight low of 223.5 yesterday's high. Sunny conditions today with light winds becoming northwest-southwesterly, 15 to 20 kilometres an hour during the day. High, the fire danger and the UV index at a very high for the weekend. Go out. It could be a good weekend to go to the dam. Sunny conditions, tops of 28 tomorrow, 31 for Sunday. Heading for tops today, 25 for Tamworth, 22 Armidale, 27 Bingara, 28 Warrielder, 22 Glen and 25 for Inverell. No rain to report since 9 yesterday. Sunset this evening will be at 10 to 6. That's your latest weather update right here, 91.9 Star FM. 23 away from 8. Ooh, someone kicked him in the ghoulies. It's

0: So fine right here at 91.9 Star FM in Varel's Community Station, welcoming you to your All-Star Breakfast. I've just got a note here in relation to the Staggy Creek Tennis Club. Yes, here it is. Their AGM's on Sunday. It's down there at the Staggy Creek Reserve on the Copeton Dam Road. This Sunday, 1 p.m. starting time, they're going to have a little bit of tennis, a little bit of an afternoon tea to follow. Non-players are welcome and new players are needed. Their last outing, they only had limited numbers, so they desperately need more players. So once you head out to the AGM, get involved and get more players involved with the Staggy Creek Tennis Club. You can contact for more information, 67232912, 67232912 or 0408 468 416, 0408 468 416, the AGM of the Staggy Creek Tennis Club. On this weekend, make sure you go along and check it out and hopefully get some numbers to the club. Let's play it. Yes, we know it as Secret Sound. Thanks to Prices Plus, $2,680 up for grabs this morning. So if you've got an idea of what the Secret Sound is, give us a call, 5619-2442. Here's the Secret Sound. There it is. What do you reckon that is? 5619-2442. Taking a caller next.
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0: There's that Secret Sound and we've got Claudine joining us. Good morning.
4: Good morning, Jerry.
0: How are you
4: this morning?
0: I'm good. How are you? Better to be speaking to you now.
4: I know.
0: Very good.
4: You could say it's a phone problem. That's your noise.
0: That's the air. Could be. No, we do. I pick a line. This phone's a little bit tricky. I'm in a different studio. I pick a line and then it goes to another line. So I don't know.
4: Oh, that's all right.
0: That's the phone problem. I'm telling you. Serious. Would I lie to you? $2,680 this morning, Claudine. So what we need is an answer to that Secret 10. I'll play it again for you because that's the sort of guy I am. What is that Secret 10?
4: No, I don't think I'm right. It's a whippersnipper. Using a whippersnipper.
0: A whippersnipper, you think?
4: Yep. I don't know how to use one, but yeah.
0: Come around and I'll show you, and then you can do my yard. No, it's not using a whippersnipper, unfortunately, but thank you for trying anyway. Have a great weekend.
4: That's okay. Just you too,
0: Jerry. Bye. There is Claudine saying using a whippersnipper, not right. So the stash remains, $2,680. Lewis joins us at around 20 to 11. That's when he'll do it all again. It's Secret Town, thanks to Prices Plus. Morning to Ash. Yes, from the Butchers. Yes, good morning. They want their song again. Well, I'll have to play it in the next half hour, Ash. We'll see how we go. So, but good morning to you and Ben, the flower pot Ben. Also to Al, have a wonderful weekend. And to Nige, good morning. Thanks, mate. Have a great weekend. Let's go dancing on the Darling, shall we? With the Sunny Cowgirls. Yeah, it's getting to that time of the year. We're out and about on the water. It's your All-Star Breakfast.

0: I'm a sucker for you. It is the Jonas Brothers who play the NFL game last Friday at the MCG. Also there, the Sunny Cowgirls dancing on the Darling here on your All-Star Breakfast. It's coming up to 10 to 7, which means it's time for that time of the morning where we shout out to people celebrating birthdays, but unfortunately we don't have any financial members having birthdays today. We will look at the celebrities born on this day, 18th day of September, thanks to our friends at The Bolt Shop and Cooper's Farm Gear.
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1: All right, born on this day, September 18, Swedish actress and Hollywood silent film star. Greta Garbo, born on this day in Sweden in 1905. She featured in movies Grand Hotel and Camille. She passed away in 1990. Jimmy Rogers, the American pop singer and guitarist who had hits Honeycomb and Oh Oh, and I'm Falling in Love Again, born in Washington in 1933, passed away in 2021. James Gandolfini, the American actor who featured in The Sopranos. He was born in New Jersey in 1961. He passed away in 2013. Jada Pinkett Smith is 55 today, the American actress who featured in movies The Nutty Professor, Menace to Society and Set It Off, married to Will Smith, born in Maryland on this day in 1971, disgraced American road cyclist and, well, you can't really call him winner of seven Tour de France because he was a cheat. 55 today, Lance Armstrong, of course, banned for illegal drug use, born in Texas on this day in 1971. Jason Sudeikis is the American comedian, writer, and Emmy Award-winning actor. He features in Horrible Bosses and Ted Lasso. Born in Virginia in 1975, 51 today. Brazilian retired soccer star, turning 50 today, Ronaldo, described as the phenomenon. Born in Rio de Janeiro on this day, 1976. And the American actor, son of Arnold Schwarzenegger, Patrick. He features in The White Lotus, an American sports story, and The Staircase. Born in Santa Monica on this day, Patrick Schwarzenegger. Born in 1993, so he's 33 today. Just some of the people born on this day. Today being the 18th day of September. And if you are celebrating a birthday today, happy birthday from all of us here at Star FM. That's it for the birthday calls. Thanks to the Bolt Shop and Cooper's Farm Gear.
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1: Okay, it is your All-Star Breakfast coming up after 8. We'll find out what's going on in Gwatershire with Jenny Mead in Glorious Gwatershire. We'll also check in with the Mystery Voice. That stash is also rising, and after 8.30 we'll count down the top five hits from this day in 1989 in Star FM chart toppers to finish off the week. But right now, a little bit of Juice Newton playing with the Queen of Hearts, 7 away from 8. It is your All-Star Breakfast. Welcome.

0: The great John Lennon, Instant Karma, here at Star. Also there, Juice Newton and Queen of Hearts. Morning, Marshy. Thank you for your well wish. And thank you to John. Brought us in some sow bread yesterday. Absolutely magnificent. Yes, certainly enjoyed it. Thank you and good morning. It's your old star breakfast and Friday morning. Coming up shortly, we'll check in with Gloria Squadra with Jenny Mead after 8 here at Star FM. It is your old star breakfast, 8 o'clock.
1: Star FM National News is brought to you by Byron Street Auto Electrics at 202 Byron Street in Varel. They stock a wide range of batteries to suit cars, caravans and heavy machinery.
2: Good morning, I'm Lee Harrison. The construction industry is describing the government's changes to migration as a step in the right direction. Construction workers will become a priority profession for skilled visa approvals. The points test to calculate access to the visas will be updated to recognise some trades as equal to a university degree. Master Builders Australia Chief Executive Danita Warne says while there is more to do, it's a welcome change.
3: This is very heartening for the industry that is really impacted by labour shortages.
2: The Prime Minister will fly to the United States for high-level technology talks as the growth of artificial intelligence continues. Labour is preparing to hold a business roundtable to discuss the benefits and pitfalls of the technology. The government is also seeking advice to see if it can ban smart glasses from the public service. The ASIO boss says the level of anti-Semitism in Australia since the Bondi terror attack remains disturbingly high and it breaks his heart. Mike Burgess says we should have done more and done it earlier.
4: Don't take it out on Australians, and it was being taken out on Australians. And then when those behaviours are not being said, that's bullshit, that shouldn't happen, what's going on, that gave permission for that to continue. And that heat gave permission for violence. And again, a year later, we saw it. Cars vandalised and graffiti and set alight.
2: Police believe they've found the mother of the newborn whose body was found in a rubbish bin in Sydney's west. The baby was discovered in a bin out front of an Auburn unit complex almost 3 weeks ago. A 24-year-old woman has been granted conditional bail, charged with concealing her child's body. And magpie swooping season has begun early this year after a warmer than average winter. The website Magpie Alert has recorded almost 60% more incidents than usual in the first week of spring. Bird expert and author Dr. Gráinne Cleary says the behaviour is expected.
5: Insects are around earlier, which means the magpie's primary food for the nestlings, which is why they started nesting earlier. So I think people just got caught off guard.
2: Drivers could soon be paying more than $2.60 a litre at the bowser as the conflict in the Middle East puts pressure on global energy markets. Unleaded petrol has climbed to a national average of $2.37 a litre, while diesel has climbed to $2.78. Experts say there's the possibility for prices to surge past the highs seen during the start of the Iran war. And a Canstar survey of more than 2,000 pet owners reveals Australians spend up to $377 monthly, mostly on food and insurance. Despite these rising costs, 44% of respondents have made no changes to how they care for their pets. This is AIR National News. Lewis Melican replaces injured Sydney skipper Callum Mills for tonight's preliminary final against Fremantle at the SCG. Swans winger Justin McInerney will play his first game since round 13. The Dockers go in unchanged. Frio coach Justin Longmuir expecting a hostile atmosphere.
6: There in the past we've had a good representation of purple in the crowd. Yeah, so hoping for a strong purple contingent, but understand that their crowd gets right behind them. Their players do exciting things and pump the crowd up. So yeah, we're well aware of how that can drive their mindset, and so hopefully a lot of purple get there and cheer us on.
2: Meanwhile, Brisbane will be without important defender Noah Answorth for tomorrow's preliminary final clash with Hawthorn, who go in unchanged. To rugby league, the Knights will give star back rower Dylan Lucas until tomorrow before deciding if he'll be fit to line up against the Warriors in a do-or-die final at Eden Park. The NRLW final series kicks off tonight with the West Tigers up against the Raiders. The Broncos take on the Knights tomorrow afternoon, and coach Scott Prince says they know it won't be easy.
7: The Newcastle are a quality outfit, and they're certainly playing some good footy, so we're going to have to be on our game to to get the job done.
2: And Josh Hazlewood could return for tonight's second ODI against Zimbabwe after the Aussies won the first one day. Australian Independent Radio News.
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0: Two overnight low in Inverell, 23.5. Yesterday's high, a sunny day for the region and for Inverell today. Light winds becoming northwest southwesterly, 15 to 20 kilometres an hour during the day. High, the fire danger and the UV index at a very high. And looking ahead to the weekend, sunny conditions, those conditions to continue into next week as well. Maybe a little bit of rain middle of next week. But looking ahead, tomorrow, top of 28 degrees, Sunday, 31 degrees. Heading for tops today, 25 in Inverell, 22 Glen Innes, Warri Elder, 28, 27 Bingra, Armidale, 22 and 25 for Tamworth. Currently in town, we are looking at sitting on 13 degrees at the moment, 64% relative humidity. Winds are calm at a south-southwest gusting up to 2 k's. No rain to report since 9 yesterday. And sunset this evening will be at 10 to 6. That's your latest weather update here at Star FM. 6 past 8, we pause for these funeral announcements. The relatives and friends of the late Wendy Christine Andrews, aged 73 years, Lady McLean Care in Inverell, I respectfully inform that Wendy's funeral service will take place at the Sapphire City Crematorium Chapel in Inverell, commencing at 10:30 a.m. this Wednesday, the 23rd of September, followed by cremation. Members of Connections are especially invited to attend. This announcement was authorised by Thorley & Sons Funeral Services. Phone 67222 566. Funeral directors of Inverell and districts. And refers to the death of the late Wendy Christine Andrews, Lady McLean Care, in Inverell. The relatives and friends of the late Robert John Walburn, known as John or Rusty, aged 70 years, lad of Nullamana Road, in Inverell, are respectfully informed that John's funeral service will take place at the Sapphire City Crematorium Chapel in Inverell, commencing at 2 p.m. next Friday, the 25th of September, followed by interment at the Inverell Cemetery. Members of the Inverell Club are especially invited to attend. For those unable to attend, a live stream link will be available. Please email phorder@thorleyandsons.com.au for the link. This announcement was authorised by Thorley & Sons Funeral Services. Phone 67222 566. Funeral directors of Inverell and districts. And refers to the death of the late Robert John Walburn, known as John or Rusty, lad of Nullamana Road, in Inverell.

0: It is your All-Star Breakfast. Coming up at 8.30, the regional news in the headlines this morning. Northern Tablelands MP Brendan Moylan highlighted in State Parliament this week the challenges being experienced by rural and regional preschools when providing equal early learning for all children. Local businesses, entrepreneurs, employers and community organisations in the Glens District are invited to connect, learn and explore new opportunities during New South Wales Small Business Month 2026 next month. Inverell Rotary Club have hailed the visit of the Men's Health Education Rural Van this week as a tremendous success. And we will also tell you the Group 19 Junior Rugby League Grand Finals will be played at Moree tomorrow, with local teams looking to finish their year with a premiership. And we wish those junior teams all the best. That's the regional news headlines. Those details and more coming up at 8.30 here at Star FM. It is your All-Star Breakfast time for Glorious Guada, and the glorious Jenny Mee joins us this morning. G'day, Jen, how are you?
1: I'm very well.
0: I was just going to call you Gloria. Glorious, glorious, glorious. I know you answer to anything, but Gloria, maybe not.
1: Maybe not. Don't judge me.
0: How you been travelling?
1: Well, I'm very well, thank you, Jerry. Fighting fit and full of mischief as usual.
0: Oh, that's good to hear. So you're informed. Now let's have a look at what's going on. Firstly, today, Warrielder Public School.
1: That's right. It's Golly Rocks Rocks at the Warrielder Public School. And the first showing is at 9.30, with the second one at 11.30. It's a fun-filled, interactive, live theatre experience for children will love. And it's, as I said, it's designed for children, especially from 4 to 11 years. And it's brought to Warrielder by Jally Entertainment, and they do quite a bit of shows at Warrielder and also here in the Roxy. And a lot of their shows, as I say, are aimed at children and with an underlying theme. Some of them will have a bullying theme or something along those lines, just to get an extra as well as enjoying the performance. So that first one is at 9.30, second one at 11.30 at the Warrielder Public School. So come along and they have a morning of laughter, music and interactive fun.
0: Okay, so next thing we look at is the Guada River Run.
1: Yeah, the Guada River Run, and this is their catalogue trials, and that's this weekend, so tomorrow and the 19th and Sunday the 20th at the Bingra Showground. It's quite a... There's one fun event on it that I think is going to be hilarious. I can just picture it happening. And it's short legs, big speed, and bragging rights up for grabs, and that's the bark and dash. And it's for Dash Hounds and Jack Russells. And so get them ready for the Guada River Bark and Bolt Derby with glorious prizes on offer, and see who will bolt to their victory. And that's at the showground. And that is on Saturday afternoon at approximately 5.30. So bring your special little mates along with their and loud, you know, cheer your loudest for the four little Bark and Bolt Derby runners.
0: Okay, so that's going to be interesting over the weekend. Bingra Jockey Club, what's going on there?
1: Well, the Bingra Jockey Club are holding I guess you could call it a special meeting to help make the 2026 Bingra races a huge success. And the races are actually on the Saturday the 14th of November, but the meeting will be Tuesday the 22nd of September, so only next week at the Bingra RSL Club at 6 p.m. So they're just asking, if you want to lend a hand. They're looking for, you know, committee members who can help lend a hand, share some ideas, volunteer their time and help create a fantastic day of racing in Bingra in November. So that meeting is the 22nd of September.
0: Where's that happening at?
1: At the Bingra RSL Club at 6 p.m. on Tuesday the 22nd.
0: Bingra RSL Club, 6 p.m. If they don't get enough people, is the jockey club... Oh, well, is that meeting in jeopardy?
1: No, I don't think so. I think it's just... Yeah, they just need a few extra hands. I think so, yeah. So, whether you're a long-time supporter or want to get involved for the first time, they'd love to see everybody there. So, as I say, it's just an extra helping hand.
0: Yeah, okay. Now, next weekend, Warrielder, a bit of entertainment happening.
1: Yeah, a fair bit happening in Warrielder in the next weekend with the 175th anniversary of education at Warrielder Public School. There's lots happening in school, so they're inviting people along for a memorable weekend over the Saturday and Sunday. The festivities will begin on the Friday night with a showcase by Warrielder students. Saturday morning there'll be a guided tour through the school, and they're also having a creative arts extravaganza. And that's on the Friday from 5 till 7 p.m. Everybody's welcome, students, families, friends, neighbours. and the wider community to celebrate the school's rich history and creative spirit with an evening of art, performance and connection for everyone. So it'll be a fantastic weekend for Warialda Public School. And I think that's coinciding with the actual Honey Festival as well. So it's going to be a huge weekend in Warialda so with the 175 years of education for the Warialda Public School. And then also that's Friday night and Saturday, and then the Honey Festival on Saturday. So lots of entertainment for people over the weekend of the 25th and 26th of September.
0: Yeah, I'm emceeing the Honey Festival. So
1: I thought you might have been.
0: Yeah, so it's been a fantastic success over the last couple of years. And
1: well, it got
0: fun.
1: It got to the point last week where they had to close their applications for storeholders. Mm. They were full to capacity for storeholders last week, so they had to close that down. So as we said, there'll be market stalls, there'll be live music from Sixfold, there'll be school and community performances, face painting, the Buzzy Bee Awards, the Beaver mascot will be there, there'll be scavenger hunt and also the extravaganza on the Friday night.
0: Mm. All right, let's move to Bingara Pony Club. They've also got a big Saturday next Saturday.
1: Yep, that's right. They're celebrating 70 years of Pony Club in Bingara with an anniversary dinner. And this will be, as you said, Saturday the 26th. So lots happening in Gwydir next weekend. So this will be, as I said, Saturday the 26th at the Bingara Showground from 5 p.m. The theme is Country Cocktail. It's $95 a person, and that includes pre-dinner charcuterie boards, two complimentary drinks and a delicious two-course meal. And you can pre-purchase your tickets and also pre-purchase your drink tickets if you wish. And there are tables or individual tickets available as well. Yeah. So whether you're a past member, a present member, family, friend or supporter of Bingara Pony Club, they'd love to see you join them for their 75th annual anniversary dinner.
0: Okay. And finally, Gwydir Shire Council Youth Services.
1: Yep. The Youth Services are having a spring horse riding. So this is for ages 12 to 18, and it's during the school holidays, and it's a two days available. So everybody's being asked to saddle up and get ready to have some fun and try something different. So it'll be a free two-hour horse riding along the Gwydir River. Lunch will be included, plus 2 hours of music, games and river fun. There'll be a bus from Warialda to bring anybody down from Warialda who wants to come and join their mates here in Bingara. So you can bring your mates along, enjoy the outdoors and make a day of it. There are limited spots available and bookings are essential, so don't miss out. I have contacts here. The dates for those two rides are Friday the 2nd of October and Thursday the 8th of October from 10 a.m. to 2 p.m. So that's a spring horse riding and fun along the Gwydir River, and that is supported by Gwydir Shire Council through their Youth Services Department.
0: Wonderful.
1: And yes. One extra thing that's come in, Jerry, which is quite a major one. I've received this from the Mayor late yesterday. Mm. The Bingara Special Events Committee are holding a public meeting on Monday the 28th of September in the Roxy Theatre at 6 p.m. And the Mayor's words were, "Did you know a significant historical milestone is coming to the Gwydir Shire in 2027. The Bingara Special Events Committee, in collaboration with Council, proudly organises and delivers a range of events, including Orange Festival, Grazing on the Gwydir, Australia Day. And the committee has recently been approached about commemorating the 20th anniversary of Alan Cunningham's 1927 expedition and journey that played a significant role in the history and development of the Shire. So he crossed the river here on the 20th of May, 1927. So they're calling a public meeting if anybody comes up with suggestions, feedbacks, ideas from the Gwydir community on how this anniversary could acknowledge. And the committee wishes the anniversary event to be a huge success and held right across the Shire. So even though he crossed the river here, it's also including as he went north through Warialda and things like that. So that public meeting is Monday the 28th of September in the Roxy Theatre at 6 p.m.
0: Okay. And a little bit of sad news. Your buddy, who's been with us for a little while, she's leaving.
1: She's leaving, yes. She's been with me for 6 years.
0: Wow.
1: She's heading on a new adventure and a little bit further. So instead of leading people astray in tourism, she has been with me. She's going to be leading school students astray and becoming a teacher. So
0: lovely.
1: She's heading off to a new adventure, a new chapter in her life.
0: We wish Hayley all the best for her new adventures. All right, Jen, thank you for joining us this morning, and no doubt it'll either be you or another recruit coming over in a couple of weeks' time. So thank you for joining us this morning.
1: Talk to you soon, Jerry.
0: See you. Bye. There is Jenny Mead for Gwydir Shire Council. That is, of course, Glorious Gwydir right here at 91.9 Star FM in Varel's Community Station, welcoming you to your Friday morning. So we check in with Joan Jett and the Blackhearts. I love rock and roll. It is your All-Star Breakfast. Good morning, Robin. Thank you for your well wish. Have a wonderful weekend.

0: Joan Jett and the Blackhearts, I love rock and roll. Let's even give away cash, $60 this morning in Mystery Voice, thanks to Sonder Painting and Restoration, 5619-2442. 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
1: Eight competitors all sitting there and everybody's doing their own thing and they're trying to play mind games.
0: Okay, if you've got an idea who that is, give me a call, 5619-2442.
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0: 5619-2442 is the number to call if you want to have a crack at a mystery voice. We're playing for $60 this morning, thanks to Sonder Painting and Restoration. Here's that mystery voice again.
1: Eight competitors all sitting there and everybody's doing their own thing and they're trying to play mind games.
0: Okay, so phones are silent. So no takers this morning, so we'll jackpot that to $65 on a Monday morning. That is, of course, Mystery Voice, thanks to our friends at Sonder Painting and Restoration here at Star FM. The year for Star FM chart toppers. We're counting down the top five hits from 1989. Some great hits coming up shortly here at Star FM. But right now, a little bit of Boney M and Rasputin here at Star. 24 past 8.

0: is everybody always picking on me?
1: The Coasters, there you go. Ben Ash, working hard. The Coasters, Charlie Brown here at Star. Also there, Boney M and Rush Putin at 8:30.
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3: With the latest from the Star FM Newsroom, I'm Jerry Tavera. Northern Tablelands MP Brendan Moylan highlighted in State Parliament this week the challenges being experienced by rural and regional preschools when providing equal early learning for all children. The MP says his recent visit to the Inverell District Family Services New Bush Preschool revealed the challenges these services face in meeting the needs of children with additional learning and development needs. Mr. Moylan says through the Higher Learning Support Needs Program, services can receive funding of up to 600 hours at around $27.57 per hour. However, many services are paying closer to $43 per hour to secure qualified casual educators, adding that funding is not keeping pace with the demand. He says the clear message from educators in his electorate was that they need stronger early intervention services, better access to allied health professionals in regional communities, funding settings that recognise the growing prevalence of additional learning needs, and sufficient supported school placements to ensure children continue to receive the assistance they require beyond preschool. Local businesses, entrepreneurs, employers and community organisations in the Glen Innes District are invited to connect, learn and explore new opportunities during New South Wales Small Business Month 2026, with Glen Innes 7 Council launching a month-long program of events and activities across October. Rise and Thrive, New South Wales Small Business Month 2026, will be centred around the Glen Innes Highlands Hub, bringing together business support agencies, industry representatives, training providers, government organisations and local business owners through a series of practical workshops, networking opportunities and information sessions. Program highlights include sessions exploring visitor trends and opportunities for local businesses, apprenticeships and workforce pathways, regional industry updates, young entrepreneurship, business support services and the growing Glen Innes Health Hub. The month concludes on Friday, the 30th of October, with a full day of activities at the Highlands Hub, including a business breakfast, an open day and creative after dark, bringing together local creatives, businesses and the wider community. Inverell Rotary Club have hailed the visit of the Men's Health Education Rural Van this week as a tremendous success. The custom-built caravan, with a dedicated registered nurse, travels the state offering free health screenings to regional and rural men and women. Helen Tickle from Inverell Rotary Club says 97 men and women visited the van for a free health check over the 2 days. Some visitors were instructed by the nurse to go back to their GPs for follow-up checks, while others were given a clean bill of health. Mrs. Tickle says it was a very successful 2 days of health checks, with visitor numbers higher than normal, stressing there is a need for more doctors in the bush. The Sapphire City Concert Band will be heading to Ballina this weekend as part of a reciprocal arrangement made with the Ballina Concert Band. This is the band's fourth collaboration with Ballina Concert Band, which started in 2023 when Ballina visited Inverell as part of their 140th anniversary touring the New England region. Both bands will play their own sets before combining as a mass band of over 70 playing members for a finale concert. This band trip will also mark the first time the band's development band will perform since its inception last year, which consists of both beginner players as well as members who are returning to their instruments, as well as existing members trying their hand at other instruments. To sport, and Inverell FC travel to Tamworth tomorrow to face arch rival Moore Creek in the Northern Inland Premier League preliminary final, with a winner to advance to next weekend's grand final. The reigning premiers will be without the services of Arkan Jarula, who was handed a red card last week, but will regain the services of Paul Leo, who'll be back and be the link-up player for their strikers. Co-coach Warwick Redd says the performance last week to win playing with 10 players for the majority of the game show how well they're playing at the moment, but admits they'll need to be at their very best to advance to the grand final and a meeting with Oxley Vale Latunga. Meantime, Inverell FC's women's teams are preparing to host the Armidale Women's Grand Finals on Sunday at the Inverell Sports Complex. First grade will face Armidale City Westside, while reserve grade will play East Armidale, with Red saying both games are expected to be close affairs, but if the ladies play like they do every week, they're confident of coming away with the wins. Matches kick off at 10:30, with the club hoping to see a big crowd for grand final day on Sunday. The Inverell Squash Club had their inaugural annual general meeting last night and officially formed a committee. Club founder Lewis Ramos has taken up the position of president, while Mark Luxford has assumed the role of secretary and Letitia Hope as the club's treasurer, while four other members have taken up a position on the general committee. Mr. Ramos says this is a better than expected result for the newly formed committee and has offered his congratulations to all participating members. He says with the weather now starting to warm up, he's looking forward to growing the club with more playing members and has big plans for the future of the club. The first official committee meeting will take place in the coming weeks at a date to be determined. And finally, the Group 19 Junior Rugby League Grand Finals will be played in Moree tomorrow, with local teams looking to finish their year with the Premiership. The Inverell Hawks will feature in the Under-16s Grand Final when they meet the Moree Giants, while their Senior League tag team faces the Glenelg Magpies. The Magpies will also play in the Intermediate Decider against Skyra and the Under-14s Grand Final against the Moree Giants. Matches kick off at 9:30 tomorrow morning. That's the latest from the Star FM Newsroom. I'm Jerry Tavera.
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1: 15.5 degrees in town, 59% relative humidity, and looking at a sunny day today for Inverell, with light winds becoming northwest-southwesterly, 15 to 20 kilometres an hour during the day. High fire danger, UV index are very high. Sunny conditions for the weekend. Tops of 28 degrees tomorrow, 31 for Sunday. Heading for tops today, 25 Tamworth, 22 Armidale, 27 Bingara, 28 Warriolda, 22 Glen and 25 Inverell. No rain to report since 9 yesterday. Sunset at 10 to 6. That brings you up today with the news, sport and weather here at Star FM.
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1: And we kick off the top five hits from this day in 1989. Coming in at number five, Mick Hucknall. You've got to be very careful how you say that. If you don't know me by now, here at Star FM.

0: That's Roxette and Dress for Success, coming in at number 3 on the charts on this day in 1989. Also, they're New Kids on the Block, I'll Be Loving You Forever. And Simply Red, If You Don't Know Me By Now, coming in at 5. Songs 2 and 1 next here at Star.
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0: 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Coming in at number 2, a classic from U2, All I Want Is You.

1989, I should say. You two, All I Want Is You here at Star FM, which means we've got to the number one hits. What was the number one hit? Well, it was from a guy that's a judge on The Voice at the moment. It's Richard Marx. Number one hit on this day in 1989, right here waiting. Have a wonderful weekend to all the footy teams in Inverell FC, the women's grand final on Sunday. Good luck to the senior men's. Wish you all the best in your prelim final and any other finals that are going on. Minor league, grand finals over in Moree. Good luck to the local teams and have a great weekend. We'll catch you Monday morning bright and early from 6, Monday morning edition All-Star Breakfast. Enjoy your weekend. Lewis in next.

0: Star FM National News is brought to you by Byron Street Auto Electrics at 202 Byron Street in Verrell. They stock a wide range of batteries to suit cars, caravans and heavy machinery.
1: Good morning, I'm Lee Harrison. Australian drivers are being warned petrol prices could surge past the highs seen during the beginning of the Iran war. Unleaded petrol has climbed to a national average of $2.37 a litre, while diesel has reached $2.78. The NRMA's Peter Currie says prices have jumped by almost 80 cents since July.
2: It's particularly worrying that the benchmark for diesel has gone back to $200 a barrel again for the first time since April. This is hurting Australian families, it's hurting our members, and it's hurting the economy.
1: The International Monetary Fund has sounded the alarm bell, urging the federal government to rein in spending amid fears of three more interest rate rises and a plunge into recession. Chris Andrews at La Trobe Financial says it's a perfect storm of financial pain.
3: So inflation spiked up in COVID, and it looked like it was coming down that golden path that we were talking about, you know, maybe 3 or 4 years ago, but it's kicked back up again. And unfortunately, because of low productivity, maybe we've held interest rates too low for too long. This is the situation we're finding ourselves in.
1: Tourism representatives claims Labor's updated policy on working holiday visas will take tens of thousands of potential workers and visitors out of the pipeline. A ballot system will be implemented to limit the number of backpackers able to stay in Australia after 1 year. Tourism and Transport Forum Chief Executive Margie Osmond says there's been no consultation with stakeholders.
4: And as far as we can see, no real appreciation of what the impact is going to be on the industry and small operators throughout the country, particularly in regional areas.
1: The Treasurer has met with executives from tech giant Anthropic as the government works to manage the risks of AI. Nelson Scott reports.
5: Jim Chalmers will deliver the intergenerational report on Monday, framing AI as a major driver of our economic future. Dr. Chalmers will spruik Australia as a top destination for data centre investment with immense potential to harness the technology's benefits. He'll warn AI will inevitably automate some jobs, but insists demand for labour will shift elsewhere in the workforce. Dr. Chalmers has met with Anthropic executives to discuss maximising those benefits while putting necessary safeguards in place. The talks follow calls from the company's own researchers to slow down development in an effort to mitigate existential risk. Nelson Scott, Canberra.
1: In other news, a third person's died from malaria in Germany after an infected mosquito arrived at Frankfurt Airport on a plane. And Diana's brother claims King Charles was giddily elated on the night the Princess of Wales died in a Paris car crash. This is Air National News. Sydney coach Dean Cox says he's backing in Justin McInerney as he prepares to return from injury in their AFL preliminary final against Fremantle at the SCG tonight. The 26-year-old hasn't played since the first week of June after suffering a hamstring injury. Cox says he's spoken to McInerney about what will be required of him.
6: And that's not about putting the team on his shoulders, it's about just doing what's needed at the right time. And we've spoken about that for the last couple of weeks with Justin. He spent a lot of time getting ready to come back and play whichever game, whether we won the first final or didn't, he was going to be available.
1: To rugby league now, and the Knights are happy to wear the underdog tag in Sunday afternoon's semi-final against the Warriors at Eden Park. A crowd of 50,000 Warriors fans awaits the Knights. 5'8" Fletcher Sharp says he's excited by what's coming.
7: I think the group's kind of taken that underdog mentality all year, so we like being in that position now, and pressure comes with it as well.
1: And Australian netballer Sarah Clough has been sanctioned by the sports governing body after pleading guilty to assault and failing to disclose the matter prior to the Commonwealth Games. Netball Australia has handed Clough a $5,000 fine and a 2-game ban that's wholly suspended for 12 months. Australian Independent Radio News.
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11: Yes, it's another glorious day in the Sapphire City. 18 degrees in downtown Inverell right now. Humidity is at 45% already, getting nice and dry. Barometric pressure right up there, 1,031 hectopascals. Winds are currently calm and there is a high fire danger rating in place for today. Sunny, sunny and sunny. That's what I got for you for the next 3 days, including today. Top of 25 degrees, minimum of 5 for tomorrow, heading for a top of 28 degrees. And get ready, folks, because Sunday we're looking at a minimum of 6 and heading for a top of 31 degrees, already starting to get nice and warm. So, yeah, make sure you find some shade. Keep yourself hydrated. It's going to be a nice, warm few days ahead. Let's take a quick look at the Inverell Meals on Wheels volunteer roster for today, the 18th of September. Amanda Green will be there, Yvonne Mitchell, and two crew from Connections. 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
11: Let's get into it, shall we, for your Friday. Lewis here to take you through to 12. We're going to do the mix right now. Kicking off with Rod Stewart's Young Turks here at 91.9 Star FM.

0: It's the Swingers for your Friday here at 91.9 Star FM, counting the beats and in the mix as well, kicking it off for today, Aha Weekend and Rod Stewart here on 91.9 Star FM. 19 past 9, we're going to be playing for $2,680 next hour in the Prices Plus Secret Stand. We'll probably do it around close to 20 to 11, so make sure you're listening in for your cue to call. We're giving away some big money. Wouldn't that be great to spend for this weekend? Especially the nice hot temperature we're looking at. Gee, 31 degrees on Sunday. Ooh, it's getting nice and warm, isn't it? Let's check out the community service announcements here. We've got the Inverell Shire Library hosting Borthwick and Butler solicitors to give a presentation on Will's estates and what you can do to be prepared on Monday the 21st of September at 10:30 a.m. While this presentation is tailored to seniors, everyone is welcome. Please contact 672-88130 or see the library staff for bookings. You heard about it at 91.9 Star FM. Shorey being another... He's got some Christmas presents too. Yeah, we're going to be announcing some very good prizes coming up very soon with our members' promotions. It's a massive box too, from what I can see. Anyway, we'll be announcing that very, very soon. But don't go anywhere, folks. We've got MC Hammer next here at Star FM.
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0: Friday here at 91.9 Star FM and Alone. Bruno Mars in there as well. Heatwave and, of course, MC Hammer. You can't touch this. 22 away from 10 o'clock. Got the grapevine next thanks to ATJ's Earthworks.
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0: Around the region we go, let's have a look what's happening today. 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

0: Speedwagon, classic from them. Keep on loving you here at 91.9 Star FM. Janet in there as well. And Aled Gordino with Crystal Waters, their Destination Calabria. It's coming up to 5 to 10.
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0: We actually have a couple of Lost and Found entries to talk about now. We've got a small black and white dog that has been seen wandering in Oswald Street in Inverell, there near the units, for the past few days. Members of the public are concerned for the dog's safety, and if it's yours or you know who owns it, could you please collect it? And also, we have found at the Gunny Wiggle Reserve entrance a pair of girls' black shoes. They can be picked up at the Star FM office, shop 1 of 88 Byron Street, Inverell. If you have any lost and founds that you'd like to have broadcast over the air, we do it every day around this time at 5 to 10. Give us a call, 5619-2439. Speak to Desiree. We'd be more than happy to take down your details, or even just pop into the studios here, shop 188 Byron Street, between the hours of 9 and 12 Monday and Tuesday, and then 9 to 2 Wednesday, Thursday and Friday. We do it all thanks to the Inverell branch of the RSPCA.
2: Hi, it's Alison from the Inverell branch of the RSPCA. Our branch is small, but our hearts are big, and the genuine love of all creatures, great and small, is just as important now as it's ever been. And we need more members and volunteers to continue our important work in the community. If your heart also cares, we would love to have you join our team. So please call me on 0419 408 041. Remember, without you, there is no us. A community service announcement brought to you by Star FM.
0: Secret Sound next hour, $2,680 up for grabs. We'll do that next hour. Run out, Billy Ocean here at Star FM.

0: you have an interest in older veteran or vintage vehicles, or any kind of vehicles, motorcycles, or even model railways, you would probably enjoy becoming involved with like-minded people at the National Transport Museum. The National Transport Museum on Rifle Range Road is a fantastic asset for Inverell, and they are looking for volunteers to assist in the day-to-day running of the venue. So if you might be interested in becoming a volunteer at the museum, give the office a call on 67212270. 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
2: Hello there, I'm Sean Bindley. Experts are warning prices at the Bowser will continue to rise due to escalating tensions in the Middle East. Air News Lee Harrison reports.
3: Unleaded petrol has climbed to a national average of $2.37 a litre, while diesel has reached $2.78. The Australian Convenience and Petroleum Marketers Association Chief Executive Rowan Lee says it won't peak as high as earlier in the year.
4: It's not going to be as bad as it was earlier in the year in terms of prices, I don't believe. But, you know, we are going to feel a bit of pressure with price, but it's certainly not a supply issue.
2: The United Nations fact-finding mission has reported there are reasonable grounds to believe the United States committed war crimes in Iran, including a strike on a school in the southern city of Manab. The finding comes as US President Donald Trump said the war was hopefully towards the end, though the US House of Representatives has voted for a third time to halt the conflict, with Republicans in battleground districts backing the measure. President Trump is said to want to prevent any escalation before November's midterm elections. James Goodison has more from Washington.
5: Now, the reasoning for that is effectively President Trump wants a holding pattern to be in place in the Middle East until after the midterm elections, which are just over 40 days away. He does not want to see an escalation in the Middle East that then would lead to an economic shock for American public when it comes to